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1: All right, hour two, Sean Hannity Show. Thank you, Scott Shannon. Toll-free, our number is 800-941-SEAN. If you want to be a part of the program, terror in the skies. Israel confirming the attempted hijacking earlier today. Thankfully thwarted. The pilot of a passenger plane flying to Israel stabbed several times by his co-pilot in the cockpit early Wednesday. The aircraft dropped 18,000 feet. Clearly, they have identified this as a terrorist attack in midair. It was a Fly Dubai Boeing flight that was supposed to arrive in Tel Aviv from the UAE, cruising around 34,000 feet. One of the pilots tried to take control in what Israeli sources now have corroborated and confirmed an attempted hijacking, and one pilot trying to stab the other. Basically, an attempt at a 9/11. There are 174 passengers on board this plane. And, you know, they're there during the hijacking in this plane. At that point, they were able to subdue the terrorists. Now, the Prime Minister, Benjamin Netanyahu, by the way, you're in Israel, the greatest wartime prime minister you're ever going to get. I'm telling you, he needs to be reelected at the end of October. But anyway, the Prime Minister was told how this hero put this terrorist pilot in a chokehold, which we talk a lot about on this program when I talk about my student time as a mixed martial artist. I do it for exercise. Anyway, you could see the videos, this guy's shirt stained in blood, recalling the moment that he helped subdue this attacker. I quote, "I grabbed the attacker, put him in a chokehold, pulled him out," meaning choked him out, he said at one point. "I called the Israelis who were with us, jumped back in and pulled the controls and started pulling them back." He told Prime Minister Netanyahu that he had an aviation background. He also explained that the pilot who was stabbed was able to open the door, allowing the passengers to breach the cockpit. Thank God. And Prime Minister Netanyahu spoke to one of the Israeli passengers, and, you know, an additional flight crew happened to be on board this plane, entered the cockpit, and they managed to stabilize the aircraft. Every one of these people, a hero in this case. The co-pilot is from Oman, and right now passengers, they landed safely in Saudi Arabia. Now they're back with their loved ones, thank God. But this hero, you know, passenger was able to subdue this guy. It's really, really scary in so many different ways. Oded Ilam is with us, former head of the Mossad Counterterrorism Division, senior researcher, Jerusalem Center for Security and Foreign Affairs, here to discuss this hijacking. First of all, thank God this was not successful. You know, thank God there were brave people on that plane that fought back, very reminiscent of Flight 93 that went down in that field in Pennsylvania on 9/11. But they, you know, Todd Beamer, let's roll. They rushed the cockpit. In this case, though, they were able to keep that plane in the air, even though it had plunged 18,000 feet. A lot of heroism going on up there.
2: First of all, thank you for having me on your show. It was a mixture of miracle and heroism, and miracle because there were so many times the airplane was about to crash during the ordeal, and heroism is the heroism and bravery of few Israeli passengers that together had managed to penetrate the cockpit and get hold of the co-pilot, and manage also to get some British pilots that were on the flights in order to retain and to regain the stability of the airplane and to land us safely. By the way, when he dived around the 20,000 feet in 1 minute, he lost part of his tail. And so the ordeal of getting this airplane to land safely is also somewhat of a bravery as well.
1: Well, I mean, thank God this plane just happened to have pilots on it. And thank God they were able to get control of that plane. My understanding is, too, that they lost the rudder, which makes it that much more difficult. Part of the rudders, which makes it that much more difficult, you know, to control that aircraft, doesn't it?
2: Absolutely. And by the way, one of the guys who actually entered first into the cockpit during this horrific dive said that he was watching frequently air crash investigation show on National Geographic, and he pulled the stick. He knew how to do it. So it's a good thing to watch the show.
1: Well, obviously, when you say pull the stick, wouldn't it be like, it's sort of like a racing steering wheel, isn't it, in the cockpit, and you just pull back on it and it goes and you ascend versus descend?
2: Yeah, I'm not a pilot, so I don't want to go into, I can't go into details, but from what he described, he took control of the stick and managed to stabilize the dive into a more stable condition until the two other pilots had penetrated the cockpit. I want to say one thing about the whole incident. You know, there were, since 1982, eight different events where pilots in civil airlines had tried to commit suicide and to crash the aircraft. It happened eight times, by the way, since 1982. The first one was Japanese airline. The last one, in fact, was Indian airline about a year ago. But as far as we know, it's the first time that actually it's a suicide pilot trying to crash as a terror act. It happened only once, but never confirmed, in 1999 with the Egypt Air 1990, where the first officer, Jamil al-Batuti, did almost the same thing that we have seen here, and 217 passengers crashed off the coast of Massachusetts. But since then, we don't recall any incident of a terror in that case. It's maybe some stress, some problems with the pilots and so on, but not as a terror. This is, I would say, the first act that is deliberately a terror attack, and it will have to change the whole concept of civil aviation security, because during all the years, we created a safe inside the cockpit against the external threats, but we haven't really noticed and gave a serious thinking about internal threats, and this will definitely have to be changed because of what we have seen today.
1: You know, it just is chilling. I wonder if moving forward, and this would be for Israel and for the United States, and maybe, I know you know more than I do. I mean, you're the former head of the Mossad Counterterrorism Division, senior researcher for the Jerusalem Center for Security and Foreign Affairs. You know, what's amazing to me, if you go back to being able and Israel's intelligence capabilities and taking out not only the first tier of leadership in Iran, but the second tier and most of the third tier in Iran, and taking out their air defense systems and having free reign over the skies, and the Hamas pager incident, and with pinpoint accuracy targeting, you know, the top eight or nine leaders of Hamas and Hezbollah and all these organizations. Your country has what, a population of less than 9 million people. That's why I try to put perspective on October 7th. It's nearly the third anniversary. Based on your population size compared to ours, that's the equivalent of 40,000 dead Americans in a day, never mind the kidnapping, the rape, the torture, and beheading. And I've seen those videos.
2: Yeah, you are absolutely right regarding it. I don't think any country in the world would have tolerated such a horrific event. That it's almost mesmerize you in the horrific scenery and picture and brutality that we have seen. Those people entered Israel on only one purpose, to intimidate and to bring to the collapse of the whole Zionism in Israel. And they failed mainly because of the Israeli IDF and the resilience of the Israeli people and the knowledge that we have no other alternative but to defend ourselves. Now, regarding the intelligence and the Mossad, which I served 24 years in that, the Mossad was not a part of Gaza since the Mossad was not dealing with Gaza. It was the Internal Security Service, the Shin Bet. Nevertheless, all the security agencies had learned not to rely on technology, but also to rely on human resources. And I think this is one of the major consequences and the major lessons that we have learned from the 7th of October. And it's extremely important for America and Israel as well, intelligence services, to know the limits of technology and to understand that only the combination between human forces, the old spy, and technology can prevail and provide you the security that you need.
1: I'm not sure how aware you are of it, but I can tell you, you see this worldwide rise of anti-Semitism. I see it here in the U.S. and it repulses me. And that's in the halls of Congress. It's on college campuses. It's on the airwaves. But again, worldwide, I mean, when Western European countries won't join with America and Israel in fighting and making sure Iran never gets a nuclear weapon, if you don't have that basic level of moral clarity, you're doomed, in my view. You're just capitulating to evil at that point. Am I wrong?
2: I agree with every single word you said, every single word. The West is not willing to fight for its moral obligation. The West is not willing to fight for its security. The West is weak. The West is reluctant in engaging in any sort of understanding what is the essence of jihad and what is the essence of the fundamental Muslim. And they think, yeah, that's not our business. Let's let the Israelis and the Americans do our job.
1: Yeah, well, how's that working out in Europe? Yeah, where Sharia courts now exist in Great Britain and no-go zones exist in France and other parts of Europe. They've let their defenses down. They've embraced radical socialism and climate alarmism, and they've had unfettered illegal immigration with no assimilation. That's pretty dumb, in my humble opinion.
2: And absolutely. And let's not forget, the whole anti-Semitism is financed by Qatar. It's financed by Saudi Arabia. It's not sustained alone. It's not that people storm the streets with shouting all sorts of slogans against the Israelis and against Jews. No. Let's not mistaken. Somebody behind it is financing that. Somebody is driving it. We see Qatar doing that for years after years, engaging in all sorts of legitimate business, legitimate university, Ivy League university, actually buying off politicians, buying off a prominent influencer. And the outcome is what we have seen. Remember, on October 8th, were the first huge demonstrations around the world where the babies were still lying slain in Be'eri and in Nahal Oz. There was huge demonstration for free Palestine, Israelis committing genocide. Even there wasn't even a single Israeli soldier in Gaza at that time. And of course, the lie about starvation and so on. So it's,
1: yeah, okay.
2: It's
1: well, all the humanitarian. All the humanitarian money was spent on terror tunnels and rockets and munitions, and they would often use the people in Gaza as human shields, firing their weapons into Israel, their missiles into Israel. I just have to run because of the constraints of time, but Oded Ilam, thank God these brave people showed up today in the air, and they saved 174 souls on board. We appreciate your time, your expertise. Thank you so much for being with us. 800-941-SHAWN, our number. You want to be a part of the program. Quick break, right back. We'll continue on the other side.
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1: With official reports now, with inflation at 3.4%, holding on to your retirement nest egg, well, for many, it gets harder by the day. 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

0: 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You paying attention? 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
0: All right, 25 now till the top of the hour. 800-941-SEAN if you want to be a part of the program. I say this all the time on this program. Is my firm religious belief is God created every man, woman, and child. And yeah, we have a propensity towards good and evil. And God put talent inside of every human being. And if we water the plant well and we give it a lot of sunlight, in other words, you nurture people the right way, there's nothing better or more fulfilling in life to find your purpose, your destiny, and fulfilling it. Now, that's where Regent University comes in, because for nearly 50 years, they have been equipping Christian leaders with very high-level academic education, the knowledge and skills that they need to compete and succeed, and the equally unique and important component is the faith, and that is reinforced at Regent. It's a great choice, by the way. Parents, grandparents, maybe you're playing a part financially or otherwise in deciding which college family members are attending. Those with concerns about indoctrination in a lot of these college campuses, how woke they are, you don't want that. Anyway, Regent is a great, great choice if you're not satisfied with your current career and maybe you're commuting or living at a school. And, you know, I know so many people. 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What were you designed for? Why are you here? What are the talents God gave you? 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That's regent.edu today. I have been talking for quite a while on this program about the next generation of millionaires. And I read an article today that there are more women going into skilled trades, plumbers, electricians, whatever the skilled trade is. You know, more and more, these kids go to school and they come out with, I'm going to be blunt, worthless degrees. What do I mean by a worthless degree? They spend most of their 4 years in college hanging out at the frat house, going to frat parties and sorority parties and hanging out at the local, you know, watering hole and whatever college town or city kids happen to be in. What are they really learning? What degree, what is their degree doing to prepare them for life? It's like 4 years of, you know, adult babysitting for a lot of kids. They're not learning practical skills that will help them in their lives and in their career. It's fascinating because I talk to tradespeople all the time and they're doing really well. I'm just telling you that there's a change in the economy that is coming. And we've now seen this shift in the economy. If you look at where the economy is heading, AI infrastructure and the surge and data centers, and you keep hearing about it, well, that's driving up massive competition for electricians and HVAC technicians and plumbers. We have a housing shortage, a real risk

0: skill set. I mean, their real education will begin when they get hired on their first job.
1: That's right. I started as a carpenter. Like you, I learned more on the job site than I learned in college. And I'm not putting down college for a lot of people. We need lawyers and doctors and scientists and so forth. But we're offering at HBI a opportunity to build a career path, and we're giving opportunity. Google's money, the Home Depot has funded us for 8 years now. We're giving people opportunities that they would not otherwise have. We're giving veterans, transitioning military. We just did a program with unhoused veterans in Phoenix. 11 of them started Friday, finished the job, unhoused veterans with U.S. vets. And on Monday, they each had a job and a career path, a hope. And so the need is there. 300,000 empty jobs in this industry today. The desire of many, many young people to get a meaningful, practical career path is there, and we need to meet that demand. And Google's funding and many of the large corporations that you've talked about that have to build data centers and have to build housing for their employees are starting to pay attention that we don't have enough skilled labor in this country to build the future of America.
0: So what I learned in the 10 years that I was in the restaurant business, 12 starting washing dishes in a busy place by hand, and 13 I became a cook, believe it or not. And I'm not just talking about like burgers and fries. I was cooking, you know, seafood fra diavolo and shrimp scampi and fettuccine alfredo and live stuffed lobster and steaks and burgers, all of it together.
1: Yeah.
0: And then becoming a busboy and learning to run. I literally could run with one of those waiter trays, you know, like a maniac, because the restaurants I worked in were so busy. Then learning to tend bar, made a lot of money. But I mean, from the moment I started working to the moment I closed down that bar and locked that door, I was running most of the night. And then when I got into the trades, I was a painter, and then I learned how to hang wallpaper. And then I started to do framing, and I was going to school, actually the Rhode Island Technical Institute, to learn how to build homes. And for people that get up every day and have nothing to do, I can't imagine, where do they get their sense of accomplishment from if you do nothing? I can't think of anything worse than having nothing to do when you wake up.
1: Yeah, I was a builder for 30 years, and the proudest moments I had was leaving the job site at the end of the day, turning around and seeing what we accomplished, right? You look at,
0: isn't that cool? It's such a good feeling.
1: It's such a good feeling. You look at young people, and they have smiles on their face when they're building with Legos, and they're showing what they produced. And what we're teaching and what this country needs and this young generation need is a purpose in life, something that they're fulfilling. And we're, the old cliche, you know, we're teaching, you talk about cooking, we're teaching people to fish and not giving them fish. As you worked your way through college or work in restaurants and in the trades, you earned everything that you had, and we're giving people the opportunity to earn it, but they have to buy into it. They have to put the hard work. It's not a free lunch, if you will. And so we're teaching people to fish instead of just handing out fish. And we're making, you said it earlier, we're building the next generation of millionaires. I'm training today. I truly believe this. I'm training today the electricians that will be working on data centers in space, that will be building infrastructure that we can't even imagine today. And that's the opportunity we're given at HBI. And that's the resources we need to scale up what we're doing, or else we will be behind other countries. We will be behind the industrial revolution, the new industrial revolution. If we don't have skilled trades, you can't find a plumber to come fix your leak at 2 a.m. And AI is not going to take care of that. So we have to build this next generation, or we're going to get behind the eight ball.
0: All right, quick break. We'll come back. The economy's shifting and changing. Advice you may want to give your kids or yourself. Ed Brady with us, president, CEO of the Home Builders Institute. I've read so many articles now about the next generation of millionaires. They're going to be tradespeople. Pay attention to this. Quick break, right back. And your calls and Newt Gingrich coming up straight ahead. listen, everybody needs a home security system. You just never know when bad things are going to happen. Look at this hijacking today.

0: It's unbelievable. You've got to be ready. You've got to prepare and expect the worst case scenario. Every home needs a home security system. You don't want one that is reactive.
1: Mr. and Mrs. Linda McLaughlin, your home has been broken into.
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9: Dig below the surface in central Mississippi, and odds are good you'll find a burnt orange color looking back up at you. 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
9: 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In Mississippi, keeping secrets is as old as the soil itself. So can the truth ever really be uncovered?
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0: Right on Final Moments, Ed Brady, CEO of the Home Builders Institute. May want to think about the next generation of millionaires will be tradespeople. Try and get one. Try and hire one. Good luck. I've had issues with my air conditioning unit, and I'm not kidding around. Just to get somebody to come over and fix it. I mean, it's not a matter of the cost at that point. It's a matter of survival. Right. You know, when it's a hot day in the summer in Florida, it's like, I need this unit fixed. And air conditioning is not something that I ever, electrical, plumbing, air conditioning, I never touched in my life. So I wasn't really good at that. And, it's hard to get the right person. And and by the way, you're going to pay whatever you have to pay at that point. And by the way, you do pay. You're not going to get anybody cheap when it comes to fixing something complicated in your house. I've recently had plumbing work, electrical work done in my house. I'm looking at the bills. And I'm like, oh my gosh, I'm not begrudging these guys. That's what their going rate is. But it's rough.
1: And as you said, you're waiting 2 or 3 weeks to get them there to look at what your problem is. They send you a bill for $250 just to show up. And then
0: $250. I mean, not where I'm living in Florida. Forget it. That would be cheap.
1: Yeah, that's just to show up. And then they charge $750 to fix the faucet. So, yeah.
0: I know.
1: Look.
0: You know what, though? You know, I gave advice to somebody recently. I said, I want you to go spend a day, 2 days, and go to every building location you see in your town. And I said, I want you to walk up and say, you know, is the foreman here? Is the owner here? Is the contractor here? I'd like to talk to him. And then just say, sir, I'll sweep floors. I'll do whatever you want. I want to learn a trade. Now, I guarantee that guy is going to look at that kid or that individual and say, this does not happen every day. And probably the odds are high. You go to enough places, you're going to get hired in 2 days. Am I wrong?
1: No, you're not wrong. People are starving for the skilled labor in this country. We're losing more than are coming into the industry. People are turning away jobs. We don't have enough contractors, number one, and we don't have enough skilled labor to work for contractors. And they're turning away. That's why you can't find somebody to do your bathroom remodel, because they're turning away because we don't have the skilled labor to provide those services. And so if you're looking and you're stuck, you don't have an idea where you want to go, look at the skilled trades. Look at this opportunity, because in 2 or 3 years, you're making six-figure income. And in 2 or 3 years, you can own your own business. And isn't that what part of the American dream is, owning your own business, hiring the peers that you worked with or you trained with, and owning your own business and becoming an entrepreneur? We need more of those, but we have to fill the pipeline. So for 30 years, when I was in high school, the alternative education was the trades. And we have accentuated that for 30 years by saying everybody's gotta go to college. The trades are the first choice for so many young people that don't have the opportunity to investigate in it, to learn about it. And look, I was a builder. I had a bunch of land. I had to have land so I could build the next set of houses. My contractors had the boats, had the toys, had the second homes. So, you know, if I went to do it all over again, bless my dad, rest in peace, I would be an HVAC contractor, an electrical contractor, because it's not capital intensive. You don't have to have a ton of money to get into the business. You have opportunities to be your own entrepreneur, in control of your own destiny. And we've got to educate people to that opportunity. We got to change the perception of the trades. For 30 years, everybody had to go to college. How has that panned out? Look at the college debt that we have. Look at the people out there without degrees that can't find a good paying job. You graduate from high school today with a pre-apprenticeship certificate. You go into an apprenticeship. I just had somebody tell me yesterday we had 2 apprenticeships placed making.
0: Well, Ed, I hate to interrupt you, but I'm just running out of time. I do appreciate. Listen, if people want to contact you, how can they do that?
1: Yeah, go to hbi.org, hbi.org. If we don't have a program, you'll have a map on that site. You're looking for a program, go to there. If we don't have one, we'll try and hook you up with a program in the, in your area. So go to hbi.org.
0: All right, appreciate it. Ed, thank you very much. Ed Brady is the CEO of the Home Builders Institute. Just an option. I'm just telling you, you may want to guide your kids differently than is conventional.

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10: Passengers storming the cockpit. I'm Lisa Lacera, Fox News. It happened after the co-pilot of a Fly Dubai jet traveling from the UAE to Israel began stabbing the captain, who lost control of the plane and went into a dive. President Trump says Israeli Prime Minister Benjamin Netanyahu told him a plumber was the first person through the cockpit door.
11: He ripped, with the G-forces as they were, he ripped this guy out of the seat, threw him back. The crowd got him. The passengers got him, grabbed him.
10: And the president says the plumber pulled up on the yoke, leveling the plane, which he knew how to do from watching a TV show. An off-duty flight crew landed the jet safely in Saudi Arabia, where the co-pilot was arrested. It's not clear if the man intended to take hostages or was intent on crashing the plane, which had many Israelis on board. The British prime minister points the finger at Iran over the incident that sparked a terror alert at a U.S.-run airbase.
12: Andy Burnham says there are strong indications Iran played a part in the events of Saturday night near RAF Fairford. Five men arrested after masked figures were seen with vans near the airbase used for bombing runs on the Islamic Republic. It's the first time any government official has confirmed that suspicions point towards Tehran.
13: But of course, it remains an ongoing, complex and serious police investigation. And of course, we are working closely with our colleagues in the United States of America.
12: All arrested men remain under investigation but have been released on bail. Police found gasoline in the vans.
10: Fox's Jonathan Savage in London. A man has been arrested on suspicion of plotting an attack on the Texas Capitol building in Austin. Benny Caldera Jr. could face charges, including felony terroristic threat against a public servant. In a statement on social media, Governor Greg Abbott said Texas will not tolerate threats of violence against our Capitol. 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

0: right, more with Newt Gingrich, 34 days outside the most important midterm election in our lifetime. I could make the case, you further go on in your piece, and it was amazing to me, because we're tracking exactly the same way on the entire issue. You were making the point that you could make the case for a blue tsunami. You could make the case also that in Minnesota, I mean, there's an insider advantage. Our friend Matt Towery put out a poll that shows the Minnesota Senate race is a 1-point race right now. And Michelle Tafoya has a real opportunity to upset in that particular race. The lieutenant governor that's running, that would be a huge upset. You could make the case that we can win Michigan, we can win Alaska, we will win Iowa. Talifrico flames out, Abdul El-Sayed flames out. We could win New Hampshire. I don't think Susan Collins is going to lose to that guy with a bad temper in Maine, Troy Jackson, and that all those states are winnable. And hopefully Sherrod Brown gets kicked to the curb in Ohio.
1: No, and if that happens, you actually end up with a bigger Republican majority in the Senate. Now that,
0: you know, so but you could make the other, yeah, I could make the case the other way right now.
1: Right.
0: People are upset about high gas prices. They're mad about Iran.
1: But it's a little bit like a great football game. I mean, you can make a case for each side's offense and each side's defense. And the truth is, you won't know till the game is played. And I think we're in a situation right now where we have to keep driving forward. We have to make our case. We have to point out who the other side really is. And frankly, we have to be more aggressive. The point you just made about the tax cut, we need to be more aggressive about saying to every single person who works for tips, you know, you didn't pay taxes because of Donald Trump and the Republicans. Every Democrat voted against cutting your taxes. You have to say the same thing to people who work overtime. You have to say the same thing to all these families that are now getting a savings check for their children to give them a chance to actually start growing with the economy. And you go down step by step, and there's so many good things. Republicans have lowered the price of pharmaceuticals for the first time in a generation. So drugs are actually getting cheaper, not more expensive. That was a deliberate act of policy by Donald Trump. And I think we have to be clearer. You can't expect the New York Times or the Washington Post or the big left-wing news media to tell any of these stories because they hate us and they want to beat us. So Republicans have to be extra clear, extra loud, extra persistent to get our messages across.
0: All right, former Speaker of the House Newt Gingrich, I agree with you, and I'm just saying that there are enough people in this audience and my TV audience that can change the outcome and the trajectory of this country. Mr. Speaker, we appreciate you. Thank you, sir. 800-941-SEAN, if you want to be a part of the program. Pay really close attention to this. There right now is a stranger that's buying a list. What is the list? You have these data brokers that are selling information about individuals. Now, these data brokers sell real marketing lists. Let me give you some of the lists named. Suffering seniors, recently widowed, rural, barely making it, bad credit card declines, low income swing voters. You can even look up recent widows, widowers that are millionaires. One broker even sold a list of sexual assault survivors, if you can believe that. Now, you want to buy 1,000 names? Oh, you can buy it from a data broker for $79 for every 1,000 names. And that includes your name, your phone number, your home address, your age, your income, any health problems you have. In other words, your life packaged and sold. Well, you don't think bad people are buying that information? Because they are. And the broker has no idea what the buyer plans to do with that information. 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
9: Then another Truth Social post drops, and the same loud voices are at it again. But all that noise is drowning out the actual story. I'm Alex Wagner, and on my new show, Runaway Country, from Crooked Media, we're breaking out of the four walls of the studio to talk to the people at the center of the headlines. From the fringes of the resistance to the marrow of MAGA, to the unsuspecting people who found themselves right in the middle of a fight they never asked for. And boy, oh boy, do they have a lot to say about it. So buckle up, because this road could lead anywhere.
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0: right, that's going to wrap things up for today. We are loaded up tonight. Hannity, 9 Eastern on the Fox News Channel. The Prime Minister of Israel, Bibi Netanyahu. Ted Cruz, Noah Tishby, Newt Gingrich tonight. Nicole Parker, Charles Payne, Clay Travis. Set your DVR. Hannity tonight at 9. We'll see you then back here tomorrow. As always, thank you for making this show possible. 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

0: All right, familia, welcome back. Rich Valdez filling in for the great one, Mark Levin. You know the number if you want to join the conversation at 877-381-3811, 877-381-3811. Now, check this out. So, President Trump sits with these top leaders of all the AI companies. You saw that yesterday. We're going to get into all of today's news as well, but I wanted to pull the string on this one a little bit because of what Bernie Sanders said today. He took exception to this, and the exceptional producer, Mr. Producer, got a clip of it. Go for it.
1: This whole debate about AI, not only the existential threat of catastrophic damage, but the impact on the economy and the possible loss of tens of millions of jobs. Clearly, the goal must be that this very powerful and transformative technology is controlled by the people, not by a handful of billionaires. So that's the message, because what's going on in AI is just the clearest example possible of the power of oligarchs.
0: The oligarchs. We're talking about the oligarchs. All right, Senator Sanders, let me respond in your voice so maybe you'll understand me. My name is Rich Valdez with an S, and I'm not an oligarch. I'm actually part of the, I guess I'd be part of the proletariat. But Senator Sanders, here's the thing. It is the oligarchs that run the show, right? It's the oligarchs that are in charge of everything. This is your argument, and they're going to take over, and the bots are going to take over the people. But that's not really the case, Senator. And I'm going to tell you why, right? This is the free market. The free market don't control the people. The people really control the free market. That's what makes it free. If people don't like it, they won't use it. This is the reality of things. A quick story, right? I don't have a lot of time before we hit the break, but I recently had to go for a medical procedure, and I went, and, you know, part of the intake, sign this, sign that, your insurance, this and that, blah, blah, blah, your privacy's protected, oh, and this, we use AI. This is a major hospital chain in New Jersey. We use AI. So major hospitals are using AI, and they're letting you know. Why? Because it's everywhere. Now, this is not something that is going to be here today and gone tomorrow. The reality is when you try to put this in the hands of the oligarchs, as you're suggesting, right? You're saying that's the problem here. Like Bill Gates, that would be disastrous. But that's not what's happening. These are people that are enterprising, using innovation, and making products that people are going to use, companies are going to use. To help people, serve people, earn more money. Got it. This critique against the billionaires, it's ineffective in my opinion, because why? It's the technocrats that want to run the world. And it's up to we the people, through our representatives, El Trumpito, to rein that in. And I don't necessarily know that it's about guardrails and kill switches as much as it is in having common sense. But I do know that Senator Sanders never saw a problem that he couldn't blame on the billionaires. I was scrolling on Instagram the other day, and I made a comment about something very benign, you know, just a snide comment about something like a police shooting or a police arrest or something like that. And the woman responded to me saying, "Yep, that's capitalism for you." And I couldn't help but laugh and say, that's capitalism. What does capitalism have to do with that? They tie everything to anything. Anyway, I see we got some calls from Washington, D.C., from Bakersfield, California, and more. We're going to get to your calls and more on our AI discussion. Plus, Israel, the attempted terror attack on the Dubai Airlines, and so much more. It's Rich Valdez sitting in for the great one, Mark Levin.
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21: Here's something pretty disturbing I discovered while researching this podcast. This is what it actually says on the Los Angeles Police Department website. The site states that the Adult Missing Persons Unit investigates 3,200 cases a month. And 70% of those missing people are found or returned voluntarily within 2 or 3 days. It goes on to explain, and I quote here, since being a missing person is not a crime, police are given a very limited role while conducting these types of investigations. At the bottom of the webpage, it gets more disturbing. There's a section titled, What If They Never Returned? And here's the official police advice. In such situations, you may want to enlist the services of a private investigator to assist in your search. If you can't afford a PI, the police elaborate, quote, another option would be to contact the Salvation Army, which has a missing persons locator program. There is not a single sentence on the LAPD website that would lead a loved one of a missing person to have any faith that the police would properly investigate it. What the LAPD is basically saying is, if someone you love goes missing, don't overreact. They'll probably turn up, unless they don't, in which case you should get someone besides the police to look into it. All this is my way of saying, if the police took missing persons cases as seriously as they do, say, bank robberies, I wouldn't have had to do this podcast in the first place and end up chasing a violent criminal halfway around the country. I'm Neil Strauss, and you can hear the full story of To Live and Die in L.A.
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0: you. I appreciate that. It's not every day I hear someone saying thank God for men. Actually, I spent a lot of time hearing quite the opposite, right? And imagine how good things would be without men. Actually, I went to maybe I'll tell you that story on the other side. I'm going to take a quick pause right here. We're going to come right back with the rest of your calls. 877-381-3811. 877-381-3811. It's Rich Valdez with an S in for the great one.
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2: Folks, for over 4 years, the corrupt media and the left relentlessly attacked President Trump's agenda to restore America's greatness. 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
11: A few miles from the glass spires of Midtown Atlanta lies the South River Forest. In 2021 and 2022, the woods became a home to activists from all over the country.
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11: Until one day, everything just shatters open.
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27: White victim, female, pretty, wealthy.
26: A white woman's murder shocks the city. A black man from the projects comes forward with information about the case.
28: He says the police are his friends.
26: But out of nowhere, he goes from star witness to prime suspect.
28: And then that's it. They turn on him.
26: The system is hungry for a conviction. Lee Harris is sentenced to 90 years.
29: I get 90 years for killing somebody I have never seen.
26: Behind bars, Lee finds an unlikely ally in his cellie, Robert. The pair are like chalk and cheese. There's no way their paths would ever cross on the outside. But as a fellow inmate, Robert sees through the lies and vows to do the unthinkable. Clear Lee's name.
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12: 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I'm Jamie Petras, music and culture writer. 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
17: Good morning. It's Thursday, October 1st, first day of October 2026. I'm Ted Lindner, and this is the Fox News Rundown. Israel's prime minister has been heaping praise on one of the passengers on board the Fly Dubai flight. It nearly crashed into the ground. Fox's Jill Nato's got the details for us.
18: A pilot on board an Israel-bound plane has been arrested after he stabbed another pilot and then sent the plane into a nosedive. Passengers managed to get into the cockpit and wrestled the attacker. One of those passengers, Yanav Hayoun, said he grabbed the controls and managed to pull the plane up. Israeli Prime Minister Netanyahu met Hayoun soon after the flight was over and told Fox's Hannity,
19: without his courage, we'd have faced a disaster of unbelievable proportions.
18: Hayoun told the Free Press he learned something about flight controls from the Canadian disaster documentary series Mayday. Jill Nato, Fox News.
17: No word yet on the alleged attacker's motive. The investigation continues. Bibi Netanyahu said he's getting interrogated by Saudi officials. Disney's Magic Kingdom marking a milestone. Fox's Michelle Polino has more.
20: Walt Disney World marks 55 years today when the Magic Kingdom opened its gates October 1st, 1971. The resort debuted with one theme park and two hotels, the Contemporary and the Polynesian. 5 years after Walt Disney's death, today it's a sprawling Florida destination with four theme parks. To celebrate, Disney is rolling out a 55th anniversary collection. 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Michelle Polino, Fox News.
17: 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Caitlin Clark's first signature shoe drops today. 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
21: Indiana Fever star Caitlin Clark is officially in the shoe business as Nike has released the all-new Caitlin 1s, Clark's first ever signature shoe line. Clark has been wearing her shoe throughout the season as the Fever are currently in the WNBA playoffs, but now they are being released to the public for the first time. The new sneakers come in two colors, Caitlin Blue and Warren Code Yellow.
17: And I'm Ted Lindner. 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
13: I'm Jerry Willis, and this is the Fox Business Report. Stocks closing out the month and quarter mixed as a cooler inflation report boosted investors' sentiment. The Personal Consumption Expenditures Price Index for August reinforced the notion that the Fed can wait to hike interest rates after its preferred inflation gauge rose less than expected. The Dow and S&P 500 finished lower for September, while the Nasdaq gained on AI optimism. The Dow down 444 points, the Nasdaq higher by 64, S&P 500 down 19. Dale Smothers, president and CEO at RDS Wealth, believes that the S&P 500 could top 8,000 if conditions are right.
14: We are just a few pieces away from a potential rip-your-face-off rally, 8,000. If oil inflation put to bed, 8,000 may not be where we stop.
13: Earnings are on deck today from Accenture, Spicemaker McCormick, and Nike. That's your Fox Business Report. I'm Hillary Barsky, invested in you.

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15: Was unable to carry out an execution of Krista Pike after she survived two doses of a lethal drug. Tori Gessner with ABC affiliate WKRN in Nashville was a witness.
16: When the curtains were open, she was kind of inconsistently going in and out of snores and silence. When the curtains closed the final time at 8:05, we could consistently hear her snoring, and then it kind of developed into a snore squeak and then a snore, and even at 8:53 when the microphone was cut off, we could still hear snoring.
15: Tennessee Governor Bill Lee ordering a halt in executions. Saying they've overstayed their welcome, Secretary of State

0: is the Fox News Rundown. Now a look at sports.
1: The American League Divisional Series is set as both AL Wildcard Series came to an end on Wednesday. The Yankees defeating the Red Sox 9-2 to complete the series sweep. Cody Bellinger had four RBIs, including a three-run homer as part of a six-run sixth inning for New York. The Yankees will play the Rays in the ALDS. And the six-seeded White Sox knocked off the AL West champion Astros 7-3 to win their first playoff series since 2005. Chase Meidroff had a three-run homer to extend the Chicago lead as they will now face the Guardians in the next round. That's your sports on the Fox News Rundown. Tony Genualdo, Fox News.
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3: Nick Saban is a cheat, and I despise cheats. Somebody wants to say, why do you have such vitriol? A lot of us lost our coaching career because we wouldn't cheat. Hell, I lost $3.5 million guaranteed because I told idiots in West Virginia, yeah, we ain't doing it. And so I am bitter against cheat. And enough of Nick Saban. So which one is it, Nick? The hypocrisy is that coaches and administrators who helped create this system now need Congress to clean it up. And the media dorks that said, oh, player this, player that. Every single player needs to be acquiesced to. 18 to 24-year-olds need to run billion-dollar industries. Now they're against the act. That's going to save college sports. It's all complete nonsense. So Saban is telling us we need guardrails to all of this stuff, and then he goes on national TV and promotes absolute tampering and cheating because that's who he really is. For Outkicks, don't at me. I'm Dan Dockich, and this is Fox News Rundown.
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15: Good morning with news. I'm Dave Michaels, Democratic Milwaukee County Executive David Crowley maintains a slight edge within the margin of error in the governor's race over Republican Congressman Tom Tiffany in the latest Marquette Law School poll. Poll director Charles Franklin.
16: David Crowley has a 49% support, 46% for Tom Tiffany, 5% undecided among likely voters. So a 3-point margin there. That was a 5-point margin a month ago.
15: Both inflation and the cost of living continue to be the most pressing issue for respondents, with 65% saying it was their first or second most important issue. A federal immigration judge has cleared the way for the deportation of a Wisconsin mosque leader, citing foreign policy and national security concerns.
5: Salah Sarsour, who holds a U.S. green card, can be deported. That decision from an immigration judge here in Chicago, who cites Sarsour's past convictions decades ago for attacks on Israeli soldiers. The Department of Homeland Security has referred to the Milwaukee mosque leader as a terrorist who lied on his green card application. Sarsour denies the claim, saying he was tortured into confessions. He's also been outspoken in support of Palestinians, which he calls free speech. Sarsour was arrested by ICE agents earlier this year before a federal judge ordered his release. He plans to appeal the latest decision. In Chicago, Jeff Manosso, Fox News.
15: And there was a massive fire inside a parking structure at Frederick Hospital in Wauwatosa yesterday. Fox 6's Mary Stoker Smith.
17: Crews responded to the report of the fire. They found that fire spreading to multiple cars. In all, 9 vehicles were affected. One person was hurt and took themselves to the emergency room.
15: Wauwatosa police say an 88-year-old driver hit a construction zone outside that garage yesterday afternoon, damaging his fuel tank before then driving inside as leaking gasoline ignited. Checking the Holiday Automotive of Fond du Lac Sports Scoreboard. 3 teams punched their ticket to the Division Series in the MLB playoffs. The White Sox and Yankees both won. So did the Padres. They beat the Cubs, which means San Diego will play the Brewers. 7 o'clock Saturday night, Game 1 of the National League Divisional Series. From the Orthopedic Associates of Wisconsin News Center, I'm Dave Michaels on News Talk 1130 WISN.
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23: 4145 northbound, an accident on the right shoulder at Watertown Plank. 4145 southbound, the entrance ramp from Hampton closed with roadwork until 6. And 4145 southbound, the entrance from Mayfair also closed until 6. I'm Bonnie Green, and that's your latest total traffic.
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26: 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My guest is Nikki Panico, State Executive Director at Susan G. Komen, Wisconsin. But this is not simply the story of a woman who chose a career in nonprofit leadership. This is the story of a woman whose life experiences brought her to the mission. When you look back at the 39-year-old Nikki who had just lost the two women she loved and was facing her own diagnosis, what do you know today that she couldn't possibly have known back then?
27: I think the answer to that question, I'm crying because that question hit me. I think what I didn't know at 39 is how big of an impact you can have as one individual. you can show up, you can be present in so many different ways. 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
44: A very wet Thursday with steady rain through the morning, midday, and into the afternoon, tapering off late day and overnight tonight. High near 68 degrees, should drop to around 48 tonight. Clear up to sunshine and 62 as we look ahead to our Friday. I'm Fox 6 Chief Meteorologist Rob Haswell.
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48: Yeah, I've flown into Israel a number of times. Netanyahu spokesman telling Reuters the wounded pilot covered with blood lying on the floor had clicked open the release on the cockpit door. Second set of pilots on board who were due to replace the first pair landed the plane. Thank God they were on that plane. Thank God. They descended, 18,000 feet. Oof. And you look at the videos of this, it is chilling. Anyway, thank God everyone's okay. But, you know, you can never let your guard down. That's what it comes down to. You know, this is everyday life for the people of Israel. You know, they are fighting for their survival. You have people sworn to their destruction. Hamas calls for the destruction.
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0: The midterm elections are heating up. Congressional control and President Trump's agenda hang in the balance. Every headline has the potential to shift the odds. According to Kalshi's new midterms hub, Democrats have a 62% chance to control the Senate. 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

0: eat at McDonald's on the way in? I was thinking about it. The line was long. Now I'm really wishing that I would have gotten an Eggy McMuffin. I'm going to be bothered by the hunger pains all morning. I know we got a big show, and I know that I'm a professional, but I get 35 seconds to whine every day, and these are those 35 seconds. Welcome to it, Benjamin Yacht Show, Thursday morning. Thank you so very much. Waking up, rainy day. If there was ever a day to sleep in, today's the day. Cool outside, rainy, just puts you right to sleep. But nope, we're jumping into it. Big show. Coming up an hour from now. I don't want to brag, but I told you so. I called it yesterday.
1: Yeah. I saw that tweet yesterday. Yeah, you got it.
0: Called it. Yesterday morning, I gave the preview of the Marquette poll, said, look, all of the pressure is on David Crowley. He's got to not only maintain his lead, but his numbers have to improve. He maintained a lead. It shrank a bit, but almost every other number in that poll shows that Crowley is not getting the job done. We'll take a look at both the governor's race and then spend about 20 minutes talking about the issues. There is one number out of that poll that I think is the most important. We will share that with you coming up about 7:30. Pete Hegseth is in big trouble with the media and the liberals in D.C. Well, I can't believe he would use those words. Hegseth said that it is no longer the woke department, it's the war department. And you know what? He's not wrong. We'll talk about that. And I don't want to talk about women's professional basketball. So instead, we'll talk about how the WNBA cannot seem to ever meet the moment because it is a league dominated by victimhood mentality. We'll take your calls, your texts, your tweets, because you make the show better, so please be a part of it. Carpetland USA Flooring Center talking text line, 414-799-1130. Find us on X, we're there. I'm there at Yount 1130. Greg's there at Gregory John. And I shudder to think about what our friends on the left will be upset by today, but I'm sure it will be something by the end of all of this. I had to struggle to figure out how to talk about this because the most difficult part, and when it's your turn to fill in for me here on the Big Boy Radio Show, the most difficult part is going from nothing to something. I want to talk about Iran and their shift from death to America to vote Democrat. And I came to Forrest Gump. They can watch Forrest Gump in Iran as well, and I'm sure that the leaders have. Forrest Gump is the pop culturefication of the lesson and the legacy of the Vietnam War. It's voters and politicians who control the war. We won all the battles in Vietnam. They didn't beat us ever, but they won the war because the people back home decided to go out in the streets and do hippie stuff. Iran is openly asking for voters to do that again. We've been clear since the beginning of this war that Iran's only strategy has been to stop this war at the ballot box. They have been playing for the November election since the first bombs fell back in, what was it, the beginning of March? It hasn't worked out for them. Yes, Americans are mad at gas prices, and no, most Americans don't like the war. But if you look in the streets, there are no protests. If you watch the nightly news, there's nothing about an anti-war movement in this country. So Iran, this week, released a 25-page letter trying to get an anti-war movement off the ground. The letter: you are the ones who empower with your votes the government and allow it to do what it does, the Iranians wrote. Although American politicians often win your votes through deception and false promises, as Trump did, you can change the makeup of government if you apply the criteria for good leadership in choosing the people who you vote into office. Again, Iran has chanted death to America for 40 plus years. Now Iran is chanting vote for Democrats. Now, I'm not the only conservative, because this is the obvious take. A lot of conservatives have said Iran's only strategy here is to play a political defense. They can't stop our bombers. They can't stop our ships. They cannot stop our missiles. Look, Iran cannot even reliably fire its own missiles, and it doesn't have any ships anymore. Iran doesn't have to, though. They don't have to win this war on the battlefield. Since day one, the entire strategy has been to jack the price of oil up through the roof, scare the world's oil economy, hold the oil economy hostage. They don't have to win the war. They just have to be able to find somebody crazy enough who doesn't want to live for the next 20 minutes to fire a missile at a ship either in the Strait of Hormuz or off the coast of Yemen. The political impact of $4 gas is bad for President Trump and Republicans this midterm November. Iran is hoping to take gas to $5, $6, $7 and make the political impact disastrous. But even with that, even with Iran's ability to control the Strait of Hormuz, which, by the way, they don't control the Strait of Hormuz any more than a crazy drunk guy swinging around a broken bottle outside a liquor store controls the liquor store. You're just not going to walk in while that guy's swinging the bottle. He doesn't control the liquor store. And the minute that the cops come and put him into handcuffs, you're going to go back into the liquor store, get your bottle of Ripple, and go on with your day. But even with Iran's control, gas is $4.09 down the corner at the Quick Trip. Texters on the Carpetland USA Flooring Center talking text line 414-799-1130. But I saw gas at $3.94 in this place or that place. Gas is coming down. As the BP refinery in Illinois comes back online, diesel is going to go down. Yes, the general consensus is $4 gas is expensive, but when you take a look at every single measure of the economy and every single measure of the American people, even with $4 something gas, no one wants to go back to the days of Joe Biden. Iran understands that as well. So they've become desperate. They've released this letter to spell it out for American voters who may be getting tired of constantly having to vote. Every year is an election of our lifetime. And the Iranians fear that if Democrats don't turn out in presidential numbers this year, Republicans may not lose across the board. And then, well, they get unfettered Trump for two more years. But the reality is Iran doesn't need this letter. Iran doesn't need to openly say, well, last week we were death to America, but this week we're vote Democrat, because Democrats here in the United States are already running with Iran's talking points, and they have been for months. I don't know what I did to the universe to have to listen to Connecticut Democrat Jim Himes 2 days in a row, but this is Himes on CBS's Sunday show last weekend. In other words, a couple of days before that Iranian letter came out, and he essentially echoed the letter before he read it.
2: Look, the Iranians now, in some sense, control what happens on Election Day. Why do I say that? Because if the Iranian regime, and this is why they're not negotiating before the election, if the Iranian regime wants to make sure that Mike Lawler loses in New York 17, mm-hmm. or that Ashley Hinson is not a senator in the Midwest, they will call their friends the Houthis and say, fire five missiles at five ships, or they'll fire a couple of missiles or drones at ships in the Strait of Hormuz. Oil goes up to $120 a barrel. Diesel, already at record highs, goes to $8 a gallon. And guess what? Mike Lawler and Ashley Hinson lose their elections, right? And so the Iranians are not stupid people. They've been negotiating literally for thousands of years. And they understand that they now have a massive impact on what happens in November simply because they control the flow of oil and fertilizer and other stuff out of the strait.
0: Note what he didn't say. At no point during that Iranian talking point campaign speech did he say, but you know what? It won't work. We, as the American people, are not going to let the Iranians dictate our election. The exact same party that spent how many years screaming Russian collusion, Russian collusion, is now on board with Iranian collusion. Some Russian blogger said something mean about Hillary Clinton. That means Donald Trump won the election with the help of the Russians. The Iranians are literally saying vote Democrat, and this guy isn't saying, well, but we won't let it work. America must remain strong. We must have our resolve. We must show the bad guys of this world. He's not saying any of that. He is echoing every piece of propaganda that Iran has offered, and he's on board with that. Himes' point, his general message, he might as well have come out and said, we can't win. We should quit now. Iran has won. And you know what? Iran deserved to win because America is the bad guy.
2: Two things are true. The president's threat to annihilate Iran is nonsensical. You know, he's been trying that for 6 months now, and he's not wrong. We sank their navy. We destroyed a lot of their planes. But, you know, the Iranians have for 6 months sustained the very worst that we and the Israelis can throw at them. You know, unless the president wants to start sort of killing civilians in cities, we've shown what we can do, and the Iranians have shown that they can sustain that.
0: The Iranians can sustain that. Himes essentially said everything that Iran wanted him to say. Because many Democrats feel the exact same way that Iran does. They hate Donald Trump so much that they don't care how they unelect him. Himes should have told the American people the truth. Iran can never have a nuclear weapon. The United States, in just 6 weeks, destroyed Iran's air force, put its navy at the bottom of the sea. Much of the military infrastructure and the command structure in Iran, they're gone. And again, we have not had an unending line of widows and parents crying at Dover because we have hundreds, thousands of American soldiers, sailors, Marines, and airmen coming home in boxes. Yes, gas prices are more than we want, but it's only $4. I know that's kind of privileged to say, but we were paying almost $6 under Obama. We were paying $5-something under Biden, and they never gave us a real reason. Iran is desperate. Their economy is in shambles. The people of Iran, an oil-producing nation, don't have any gasoline of their own. The entire Middle East is now united against Iran. China has not come to its rescue or defense. The reason that Iran is taking to issuing press releases for Democrat candidates is because they're worried that their regime won't make it till Election Day. Iran didn't wait for October to get to the October surprise. They're desperate. They need something done now because the people who run that country understand another month of this, and they may not be around to enjoy the benefits of a Democrat Congress come January. But this is the problem. Like I said, Democrats so hate Donald Trump that they don't care who they get support for. They don't care who they get support from. If Iran is willing to pitch in and say, death to America, vote Democrat, please give us somebody other than Donald Trump to talk with, Democrats are more than willing to go along with that because they don't like Donald Trump either. They are so deranged that they're willing to accept help from people who have promised to kill us for 40, almost 50 years. Democrats don't care how they beat Trump. At the ballot box, the sandbox with a lunch box. Democrats simply want Donald Trump defeated, and they will take that help to defeat Donald Trump one way or another from anyone up to and including the world's most recognized bad guys, Iran. Iran didn't need to issue a press release. They've already won over Democrat candidates. Now the choice is up to voters. 6:23. When we come back, look at news with Dave. Then there's a lot of talk about AI's destruction, and I'm somewhat worried about the murder robots, but I'm much more interested in the creative destruction that will come with AI. I'm Benjamin Yacht. This is News Talk 1130 WIS.
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17: What's going on, fellow sports fans? It's Andy West. Let's look back on this day in sports history, October 1st. We'll start off today way back in 1903, the first World Series game ever played. The Pittsburgh Pirates beat the Boston Americans 7-3 at Huntington Avenue Baseball Grounds. The Boston Americans would win the best of nine series. They'd become the Red Sox in 1908. Jumping ahead today in 1975, it was the Thrilla in Manila, where Muhammad Ali stops Joe Frazier in 14 rounds in the Philippines to retain his WBC-WBA heavyweight title. This was the third and final time the two fighters would meet. And today in 2004, Ichiro Suzuki collects his 258th hit of the season, breaking George Sisler's 84-year-old record for hits in a single season. Ichiro played a combined total of 28 seasons of professional baseball in Japan and the United States.
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0: Oh, we'll call it 6:32. Welcome, Benjamin Yant Show. Thursday morning. I haven't known what day it was all week. I don't know what it is.
1: It's the rain. It just seems like it's the same day.
0: I woke up middle of the night. I'm like, oh, thank God it's Friday. No, it's Thursday. We still have today and tomorrow at work. Coming up a couple of minutes from now, Bernie Sanders is probably the main reason why I'm starting to be on the side of the murder robots. We got to talk about AI and Bernie's views here in just a second. But before we get to that, let's go across the desk, get a check news from Dave Michaels.
2: Good morning, Ben. A 21-year-old man who witnesses say removed a manhole cover and just plopped his rear end on the street near Pfizer Forum was arrested for allegedly attacking not just a shuttle driver, but then later assaulting a Milwaukee police officer who took him to the hospital. This happened September 13th. That was last Friday night? That sounds right.
0: 2 weeks ago.
2: Correct. Last Friday night. Not this past Friday night. Last Friday night. A social media owner of Natty Oaks on social media, which is a bar, New Berlin area, said one of his shuttle drivers was the one who was knocked unconscious. Another Natty Oaks driver said that this 21-year-old suspect, who's just plopped open the manhole cover and was looking for Ninja Turtles, apparently, approached the shuttle, began yelling and threatening this young woman who was a shuttle driver. That's when the other shuttle driver, same company, basically came up to defend her. He got knocked on his rear end and knocked unconscious by this 21-year-old who was then arrested.
0: Do we know if we have mole people in Milwaukee? Is this now the new
1: mole
0: thing?
1: Mole people are
0: coming out of the sewers.
2: No, he didn't come out of the sewer. I don't know if he was drunk or on something else.
0: Oh, so he wasn't in the manhole.
2: No, he was sitting there like he was, you know, fishing. So he was sitting on the street. The manhole cover was lifted up. His legs were just dangling in the manhole cover.
0: Oh, jeez.
2: But as you know, around Pfizer Forum, there's only one lane. So if you're trying to get from A to B and there's some dope sitting there blocking traffic, you're going to, hey, buddy, get out of the manhole cover.
0: When I first saw the story, I seriously thought it was mole people. This one may require some investigation. Forecast from the Fox 6 weather experts. Rainy, could be heavy. It's going to be an all-day rain kind of thing. 63, so, you know, at least it's fall-like. Tomorrow, sunny and 63. Same thing Saturday, sunny, 63. Sunday, sunny, 68 degrees. 64 outside right now. Well, News Talk 1130 WISN. We're with Scott Dalton, and we now know it will be the Brewers and the Padres.
2: Yeah.
0: Bye-bye, Cubs.
2: We hoped it was going to be the Cubs, actually, because the Padres are the hottest team in baseball. I think they've won, 20 of their last 23 or something like that, Ben. But you know what? They've got a super pitching staff, a great bullpen, but so do the Brewers. Jacob Mizorowski will get the start in Game 1 Saturday night at 7:30 at AmFam Field. Sunday's game will be at 3 o'clock. That's Game 2 before that series shifts back to San Diego for Game 3 on Tuesday. The Padres dominated the Cubs in both matchups, including last night. The Cubs had a grand total of 8 hits in 2 games. That will get you beat. So they go home for the second straight year early in the playoffs. The White Sox, the other team in Chicago, swept the Astros on a 7-3 win yesterday. So they will advance to play their division rivals, the Cleveland Guardians, in Game 1 in the ALDS on Saturday. Yankees make short work of the Red Sox. 9-2 the final at Yankee Stadium. They advanced to play the Tampa Bay Rays in Game 1 on Saturday. The only series still going is the Braves and the Phillies. The Phils win an extra innings yesterday, so it's a winner take all Game 3 in Philadelphia after that game yesterday. The winner will take on the Dodgers in the NLDS. Packers wide receiver Jaden Reed done for the season with a neck injury. Head coach Matt LaFleur with that news yesterday. They also signed Waukesha native and former Badger Kevin Zeitler. He has been an offensive lineman in the NFL for 14 years. Vikings wide receiver Justin Jefferson not ruled out yet. He's suffering with an ankle injury. The Vikings take on the Dolphins this week. That's sports. I'm Scott Dolphin from News Talk 1130 WISN.
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5: Well, no accidents, no delays right now, but we do have construction in place. National Avenue westbound remains closed between Layton Boulevard and Miller Parkway with roadwork until December 19th. 4145 north out of left lane closed with roadwork Hampton to Good Hope, and that's until November. I'm Bonnie Green, and that's your latest total traffic.
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12: 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In Dane County, a repeat drunk driver here illegally killed two teenagers.
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12: In Fond du Lac, an illegal immigrant tied up and blindfolded a 12-year-old girl to rape her.
13: I'm an accomplice.
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13: I'm not an ally, I'm an accomplice. I'm gonna be with you no matter what.
12: David Crowley, fighting for illegal immigrants, not you.
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0: We just wasted 10 minutes of good talk radio in the commercials. I'm not going to tell you what we talked about because we may do it again tomorrow. And, you know, you don't jinx the bit. Welcome back, Benjamin Yacht Show. Thursday morning, coming up just after the news at 7. Yesterday's Marquette poll was a bevy of information. Yes, David Crowley is still in the lead, but Tom Tiffany clearly has the momentum, and there is an awful lot of room in the poll for Crowley to fall short. We'll go through the governor's race and the most important data point. We'll do that after 7:30. Calls, texts, tweets. Love them. Carpetland USA Flooring Center Talk and text line 414-799-1130. I have two legitimate worries about AI. I know I've shared them with you in the past. My first worry about AI is that technological revolutions often lead to political revolutions. I am very worried about how millions of office workers will vote when and if AI takes their job. B is more selfish. AI news writing is terrible. It doesn't tell the story. It's making us dumber. And as somebody who spent years writing news and somebody who iHeart owns my voice, I will soon be doing AI newscasts in Greensboro, South Carolina, and not getting paid for it. But if you're my age, you, like I, lived through the internet revolution. The world changed before 2000, not Y2K, but before 2000, and it's vastly different now. So based on what I have seen with the rise of the internet, I do have faith that we can figure AI out. I also know, because I know who Bernie Sanders is, and I know that Bernie Sanders has been wrong about almost every major issue in this country for decades, that Bernie Sanders is wrong about AI. And yesterday he showed exactly how wrong he is about AI.
1: This whole debate about AI, not only the existential threat of catastrophic damage, but the impact on the economy and the possible loss of tens of millions of jobs. Clearly, the goal must be that this very powerful and transformative technology is controlled by the people, not by a handful of billionaires. So that's the message, because what's going on in AI is just the clearest example possible of the power of oligarchs.
0: What the hell does that mean? No, seriously. What does that mean? Controlled by the people? How do the people control AI? Because what Bernie really means is he wants it controlled by the government. And that's never worked out. The government is really bad at controlling most things. Government schools, the buildings are old and the school system is failing. Government hospitals, the buildings are old and the system is failing. Government roads, the roads are old and our infrastructure system is failing. Disney World is about the size of Manhattan, and 90% of it is owned by Disney. You can spend an hour on a Disney bus

0: look, there are lots of jobs that we just no longer have. People used to physically have to go and light street lamps everywhere but Milwaukee, where they've stolen the copper. That's now just done automatically. You had people who would go door to door and knock on your window to wake you up. Alarm clocks put those people out of work. Elevators used to have a person sitting on a stool who would work the little lever. Now you just push the button, you go where it is. Bowling alleys used to have children who would set up the pins after you bowled. Now machines do that automatically. I'm sure that Bernie somehow would think it's a good idea to go back to elevator operators and pin setters and door knockers. Like I said, I lived through the internet boom, and it transformed everything. Most of those transformations were for the better. Now, not everybody is better off today because the internet has changed how we do almost everything. Travel agents, that's a job that used to be a thing. Now, not so much, but your life, my life are far better because we can book a flight on our phone. Look at this business. Look at the broadcasting business, the news business, the media business. The internet and the innovations that came from it have transformed this industry, some for the bad, but a lot for the good. There are far more people working in the media, in the entertainment sphere now than there ever were. Yes, a lot of local newspapers went belly up. The very first radio station that I ever worked at, 7 full-time reporters, 4 dedicated part-timers, plus an entire day's worth of local show hosts. Now they've got 1 local host and nobody doing news. But we've got more podcasts than anything. That's not just because of the internet. It's because of the technological innovations that followed the internet. You used to have millions of dollars in order to do a television show or a radio show or put out a newspaper. Now, you can do all of that for a few $100. You can walk down to Best Buy and for a couple of $100 have broadcast quality equipment in your house. You can buy online a $10 USB microphone, hook it up to your phone, and you can broadcast to millions of people. There's been a boom in content creators, podcasts, YouTube shows on everything, cooking, makeup, woodworking, you name it. Millions of people are now doing a job that just a few could ever do before. Bernie doesn't like that, but that's empowering people. That's the real world embodiment of the economic term creative destruction. Something new comes along and there is destruction, but you know what? It ends up benefiting a lot more people than it hurt.
1: Or expected before. Yes, is there creative destruction involved? Absolutely. And Republicans should not be, whistling past the graveyard when it comes to things like that. But the truth is, AI is the future one way or the other. Bernie Sanders is not the future. And his answer to all of this is essentially to shut it down and to, pretend that the future is not coming, that technology is not advancing, and that humans can't achieve new things. And with that comes economic growth that will always, always beat the socialism that Bernie Sanders stands for.
0: Look, I'm serious when I say that I am worried about the political revolution that comes with the AI technical revolution. There are a lot of university-educated young ladies who are liberal now, who did what they were told, get good grades, go to a good college, get a degree, go into social media marketing. I'm terrified where they will go politically when their jobs disappear, that losing your job to a robot will make socialism look very, very attractive to you. But the internet revolution, just like the industrial revolution and the agricultural revolution before that, have shown us that new jobs, new opportunities, new fields are created out of whole cloth. Bernie and the rest of the big governmenters want to talk

0: about destruction that AI brings, up to and including the murder robots, job losses, economic collapse. AI is going to put millions of people out of work next week. But by focusing only on that, they're ignoring the creative destruction that always comes with this. Is it going to be bumpy? Yeah. Again, go ask travel agents. But the innovations that AI is going to bring in accounting, in medicine, in almost every single field, we're going to figure this out. The internet revolution didn't work out for everybody, and certainly didn't work out for everybody in the first 2, 3, 4, 5 years. But here now, in the 26 years since Y2K, it's worked out pretty well for most people. Is there something to be concerned about with supercomputers that are smarter than people? Yeah. But was there a worry when the machines took jobs, when people no longer had to work on a subsistence farm? Yeah. And you know what? All of those things benefited us as humanity and us as humans. And I'm pretty sure that AI is going to do the same. 6:53. When we come back, let's get into the new Marquette Law School poll. Headline, Tom Tiffany still has the lead. Real headline, or sorry, David Crowley still has the lead. Real headline, Tom Tiffany has the momentum. Be helpful if I didn't screw him up. I'm Ben. 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
2: Well, still some pretty nice-looking roads, just a couple of delays. 94 eastbound showing a backup, 84th to 68th, and 94 westbound, 35th to Hawley, a little bit slow. 43 northbound at Highway 60, an accident blocks the left lane. I'm Bonnie Green, and that's your latest total traffic.
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0: Good morning with news. I'm Dave Michaels. There was an officer-involved shooting on Milwaukee's south side near 7th and Scott last night. When police initially responded to a report of shots fired, they found a 17-year-old suspect with a rifle. After demands to drop the weapon, the suspect was then shot in the leg. Milwaukee Police Chief Jeffrey Norman.
24: I want to put emphasis on that we have another young adult in our community handling a firearm. This is unacceptable.
0: No officers were wounded. Wisconsin senators both support legislation targeting a Wild West era in college sports.
25: Democrat Tammy Baldwin and Republican Ron Johnson were both yays as the Protect College Sports Act passed on a bipartisan 77-22 vote this week. The bill would grant the NCAA a limited antitrust exemption to restore its five-year eligibility rule and transfer limits, and would also codify regulation of name, image, and likeness deals that allow athletes to be paid. The bill will now need to be passed in the House. A survey by The Athletic put the University of Wisconsin's NIL spending in the range of $27 to $31 million, ranking the Badgers 23rd among schools in the Power Four conferences and 8th in the Big Ten. Bob Haig, Wisconsin Radio Network.
0: More than 100 passengers aboard a flight bound for Israel are safe after the crew and passengers intervened to stop a co-pilot who was stabbing the pilot and trying to hijack the plane. Fox's Trey Yingst.
26: After the captain was stabbed by his co-pilot, the jet plunged more than 14,000 feet in just 37 seconds. The injured pilot had the wherewithal to open the cockpit door, averting disaster. That's when the passengers jumped into action, making their way into the cockpit, subduing the pilot who was attempting to crash the jet. Even more remarkable, an Israeli plumber then pulled back on the yoke to prevent the plane from diving further. Aviation experts have called this a miracle. More than 170 souls were on board, with the plane plummeting toward the desert in Saudi Arabia, well beyond speeds the aircraft is built to support.
0: Checking the Holiday Automotive Final Act Sports Scoreboard. Thursday night football tonight. The Steelers are in Cleveland to play the Browns. 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
33: In baseball, only one wild card series remains as the White Sox swept the Astros with a 7-3 Game 2 win. The Yankees scored 9 runs for the second straight day, eliminating the Red Sox 9-2 in Game 2. And the Padres finished off the Cubs 4-1 to move on. In the one series that remains, the Phillies got back-to-back homers by Kyle Schwarber and Bryce Harper in the 8th inning to tie the Braves at 3. And Alec Boehm won it with an opposite field shot in the 10th. Game 3 has been moved to tonight at 8 Eastern on NBC and Peacock. And in the NFL, disgruntled Pittsburgh cornerback Joey Porter Jr. is headed to Dallas for 2 future draft picks. Porter has not played a snap this season as he's still recovering from a back injury. The Steelers are in Cleveland tonight for Thursday Night Football, 8:15 Eastern on Amazon Prime Video. I'm Andy West with your iHeartRadio Sports Report.
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35: We're talking about peacocks.
36: A peacock is specifically the male. The peahen is the female. They are not native to the United States, although they thrive in coastal, warmish areas.
35: So when you see that thing fully displayed, when that peacock wants to have a little good time with a peahen, that thing may go 5 to 7 feet in every direction.
36: That's the whole point of those feathers. Again, the peacocks will use it to try to ward off or intimidate trespassers in their territory, but for the most part, the whole thing is to impress the peahens.
35: And they will shake those feathers, and the shaking isn't just like, hey, look how pretty. Mm-hmm. Science has discovered semi-recently those vibrations are in lockstep with the peafowl's head feathers that they used to think were just for show, but mm-hmm. now they realize they vibrate at the same intensity and that they can actually, you know, sort of feel when those tail feathers are vibrating in their direction through their head feathers.
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0: Thursday. I have to keep reminding myself that it is Thursday. I was so excited, woke up 1 o'clock in the morning. Oh, Friday. No, not quite yet Friday, but the weekend is in sight. Welcome to it. Benjamin Yount Show. Thank you so very much for starting your day with us. An hour from now, I honest to God, I'm a little worried about playing this quote from Pete Hegseth. He uses the old school T word, and I'm a little nervous about what iHeart's going to say, but it's a quote, So it's not me who would get in trouble, but man, is the media big mad at old Petey Boy. And the WNBA continues to let its victimhood mentality stand in the way of seizing the moment. You've heard the story. We'll give you the explanation. Calls and texts and tweets, well, I want them. All Carpetland USA Flooring Center Talk and Text Line is wide open, 414-799-1130. Before I get to my part where I brag, we're going to spend the next hour talking about this Marquette Law School poll. There is a ton that is in there, and we're not even getting to the deep issues or to the President Trump stuff. Yesterday, in fact, it was 24 hours ago right now, that I gave you a preview of the poll, and I said then all of the pressure is on David Crowley. He was in the lead in the August poll, and he had to have the same lead in the September poll, or else it's going to show that momentum has changed. Well, Crowley lost some of his lead, and the poll shows that he clearly has lost the momentum. Crowley still reads the race 49-46. That's the big headline takeaway. In fact, if you read the Journal Sentinel, it says Crowley continues to lead. But back in August, that lead was 49-44. Crowley's numbers stayed the same. Tom Tiffany picked up support. Simply put, David Crowley has likely reached his ceiling. He's not a very good candidate, and Democrats do not have a very good message. You also have to factor in the truth about President Trump. 47% of this country hates President Trump. Wake up, hate Trump, brush their teeth, go on with their day. David Crowley has that vote locked in, but he doesn't really have any other support from people who are outside the Democrats' core base. If you want to continue to play this President Trump whataboutism game, poll says President Trump's approval rating is at 38%. Well, Tom Tiffany's support is at 44%. So not only does Tom Tiffany have all of the people who support President Trump, he's got more non-Trump supporters than Crowley has more non-Democrat supporters. And the poll shows that voters here in Wisconsin are turning to Tom Tiffany. In the August poll, 7% of voters said they were undecided. Yesterday, new poll, the undecided number is down to 5%. 2-point difference. They went to Tom Tiffany. That's the 44-46 that he got. These are voters who are now moving towards the Tiffany message. They're not going to back David Crowley. Other numbers in this poll that show that David Crowley is in trouble, his unfavorable rating jumped 15 points in just 1 month. Yesterday's poll put the unfavorable rating for David Crowley at 44%. It was 29 back in August. What it means is that the more people have learned about David Crowley, the less they like him. The more who they understand who this guy is, because remember, nobody really knew who David Crowley was. His name ID was in the 30s. Crowley never polled more than 7% in the pre-primary polls. The more that people get to know who David Crowley is, both Republicans and Democrats, the more they do not like him. The quote from Charles Franklin with the poll yesterday: Republicans have succeeded in building a negative image of Crowley over the last month. I said this to Greg earlier today, so I'll tell you. If Tom Tiffany wins this, and I think this poll shows that he has the momentum and could, I'm going to be really mad for only one reason, because they will have won this with that damn iPads in the jail ad. I hated that ad. I get it. Cool, niche issue. Data center ads, that's a big problem. We'll talk about that coming up after the news at 7:30. But I really wish that Tom Tiffany's campaign would focus only on affordability, affordability, affordability. And I think they're doing that job.
1: Yeah, they're starting to talk about his tax increases all the time.
0: This is the closing message for Republicans. But yeah, on a selfish level, I don't want to see the iPads in jail ad worked. Now, the poll is not all roses for Tom Tiffany. Neither Tiffany or Crowley are particularly popular, according to the numbers in the poll. Nobody has a favorability rating near 50%. Tiffany's got a 39% favorability rating, but Crowley's got a 31% favorability rating. Tiffany's net rating, according to the poll, is -6. Crowley is -13. So, yeah, neither candidate is out there electrifying voters. But the more that people learn about Tom Tiffany, the more that he talks about lowering taxes, the more that he talks about giving back the state surplus, the more that he talks about how he's going to focus Wisconsin's utility regulators on lowering your power bill, the more people want to hear that. The more they hear David Crowley talk about people power and watch him run out to California to raise money with Kamala Harris, the less they like that. And the poll shows that there is a lot more room for Crowley to get worse, especially among the all-important independent voters. The top line number with independents looks like it's good news for David Crowley. 44% of independents say they support David Crowley. Tom Tiffany has just 18% of the independent vote. That's not good. But 38% of independents say they're undecided. That is a huge chunk of independents. They haven't made up their mind. And again, the people who haven't made up their mind, the people who are not locked into the only Trump base or the never Trump base, this poll shows those voters are breaking towards Tom Tiffany. Undecided voters are also less likely to vote. 61% of independents say they are absolutely certain to vote. 23%, they're likely to vote. 10% say they're 50-50, and 5% say they're not going to vote at all. I have been very clear for months that this is the affordability election. That's the number one issue. But the mechanics of this election mean it's a turnout election. And I know that is beyond cliche. Every election's a turnout election, Ben. What are you talking about? But think about it for a half a second. Democrats have had the statewide success that they have had in this state because they've been able to get presidential numbers in non-presidential years. Janet Protasiewicz, Susie Crawford, those ladies won seats on the Wisconsin Supreme Court because Democrats were able to get presidential level voter turnout. I'm not sure that David Crowley is going to get that. We're going to talk about what winning the Supreme Court and winning on abortion has done to the Democrat base. But how does it work in Madison? They get, what, 90% voter turnout there, and it's 80% for Democrats, or maybe it's 80% voter turnout and 90% for Democrats? 5% of independents say they're not going to vote. You've got a certain number of Democrats, 7%, I want to say, out of the poll. Democrats who say they don't like David Crowley. That's not Republicans. That's Democrats who say they don't like David Crowley. All of Francesca Hong's voters, they don't have to vote for Tom Tiffany. They just simply don't have to vote for David Crowley to lose. That Crowley has been the candidate, and people are now paying attention. We're after Labor Day. The ads are everywhere. You can't watch YouTube or listen to this radio station without hearing 1, 2, 3, 4, 5 political ads. This is the time where candidates have to close, and you have an awful lot of voters who haven't made up their mind. That means that David Crowley hasn't sold them, hasn't convinced them to, one, vote for him, and B, vote at all. If they don't vote, when Democrats don't get record-breaking turnout, they don't win. And the numbers in this poll suggest that they are not going to get record-breaking turnout. That they very well may not win, not because of the message, but because of the machine. We haven't gotten any updates on mail-in voting yet. I don't know when we'll get the next update from the Elections Commission, but from other states where we have seen updates on voter numbers, Democrat mail-in ballot returns are down. They're not getting the numbers that they need because, again, remember, Democrats use early voting as a way to pad out their numbers. Okay, you've already sent in your ballot. I don't have to talk to you. I can now move on to this voter, that voter. If the early vote numbers aren't where they have been in years past, and we know in other states that they are not there for Democrats, this is bad news. We're going to talk about the issues coming up here just after the news at 7:30. We're going to go through the affordability election and where David Crowley is most vulnerable. But while Crowley has the lead, and most of the legacy media stories here say Crowley still leads governor's race in Wisconsin, it's tight. But Crowley's still in the lead, as I predicted yesterday. Bad news in the poll flips the momentum. And the numbers in this poll, there are enough numbers in this poll to show that the momentum absolutely has flipped. David Crowley needed to show the Democrats, the donors, the voters, that not only is he in the lead, but he's in control of this race. Yesterday's poll showed that he is not. And the one piece of evidence, the one number that is most important, is coming up next. I'm Benjamin Yacht, 7:23 on News Talk 1130.
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43: 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One, two.
42: 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I'm Jamie Petras, music and culture writer. For the past 5 years, I've been talking to the band's three surviving members, Jamal Jahan Newby, Neil Cade, and Harry Cupcake Coleman.
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0: ish here on a Thursday morning, Benjamin Yacht Show. Welcome back. We talked about Tom Tiffany, David Crowley, the candidates coming up a couple of minutes away. Marquette poll, the issues. Again, better news for Republicans than Democrats. But before we get to that, let's get you a check of the headlines. And Dave Michaels.
1: Ben, a court official has issued a 10-year restraining order and firearm restriction order against a man now criminally charged with pointing a gun at a private Franklin American Indian school employee. This was during a dispute over brush being cleared, since both of their properties line up against each other. 62-year-old Stephen Trudell allegedly pointed a gun and shouted threats at an Indian community school employee. That's St. Martin's Road, Loomis Road-ish in Franklin. Trudell skipped the injunction hearing yesterday and is scheduled to appear in court next month for his related criminal charges. You're going to talk sports with Scott Dolphin here momentarily. Mm-hmm. Brewers Padres game one Saturday. Are you going, by the way?
0: No. I gave you the last of my tickets.
1: You're not going to any of the playoff games.
0: When we make the World Series, I will pay whatever it takes in order to get those tickets.
1: Yes. I want to offer this perspective on game one starter Jacob Mizorowski.
0: Okay.
1: Even if you don't care or know nothing about baseball, you'll be blown away by this. The amount of pitches he threw over 100 miles per hour, relatively speaking to the rest of baseball, the Detroit Tigers, Ben, as a team, threw a total of 5 pitches the entire regular season over 100 miles an hour. 5. The second place team in baseball, with not just individual pitchers, but as a team, was the San Diego Padres, with 753 pitches over 100 miles an hour. The Miz, by himself, threw 1,115 pitches to crack the century mark.
0: Yeah, look, he should be the Cy Young winner, and this is a measure of how good he is. He has thrown more pitches on his own over 100 miles an hour than most teams combined. Forecast from the Fox 6 weather experts. Rainy, heavy at times, but if you've been awake, you've known that. 63 is the high today. Tomorrow, 63 with the sun. Pretty much a carbon copy on Saturday, 63 sunny. Sunday, we warm up to 68 and still have the sun. 64 outside right now on News Talk 1130 WISN. Sports with Scott Dolphin, and we wanted the Cubs. We're not going to get the Cubs. We're going to get the Padres, yeah. But this is going to be at home for the Brewers.
1: Padres are the hottest team in baseball, Ben. But you take away that blip on the radar when the Brewers were swept in San Diego last month. After that, the lights came on, and they have just been dominating the rest of their schedule. I think they've only lost one series since then, and that was in Cincinnati. So they've lost 4 of 6 to San Diego, but they took 2 of 3 here at American Family Field before getting swept out west. Padres are playing good baseball. They dominate the Cubs in 2 straight games. Their pitching staff has been phenomenal. They've had the big hits, but now the bright lights will be on at American Family Field. Game one Saturday night, the Miz on the mound for the Crew. And if the Padres could come in here and beat both the Miz and Logan Henderson, boy, you got to tip your cap to him, because those are two terrific pitchers. Game two on Sunday will be at 3 p.m. in the afternoon, so you got your nice little doubleheader set up. Packers-Buccaneers at noon, followed by Brewers and Padres at 3 o'clock. The White Sox are on to the division round. How about that team? They lost 223 games the last 2 years combined, and now they're going to the division series after beating the Astros 7-3. They play the Guardians next. Yankees crushed their division rivals 9-2 over the Red Sox. They visit the Tampa Bay Rays in game one on Saturday. And then you got the Braves and Phillies playing tonight. Winner take all game three. The winner will advance to take on the Dodgers in the NLDS. Jaden Reed, as expected, done for the year. The wide receiver from the Packers suffering a neck injury. Head coach Matt LaFleur confirmed that during his media briefing yesterday. Said the 26-year-old will require surgery. Also, the Packers signed Waukesha native and former Wisconsin Lutheran High School and Badger star Kevin Zeitler. He has been in the NFL for 14 years as an offensive lineman. That's sports. I'm Scott Dolphin from News Talk 1130 WISN.
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5: Well, three words sum it up. Stop and go. 43 southbound stop and go Hampton to State Street. 4394 northbound heavy Mitchell interchange to Holt Avenue. 94 eastbound your stop and go. 84th to 68th westbound the delay. 35th to Hawley. And 43 northbound disabled vehicle on the right shoulder at the Marquette interchange. I'm Bonnie Green, and that's your latest total traffic.
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21: Ben, this is Jeff in Milwaukee. I agree. Tom Tiffany needs to hammer home the unaffordability that Crowley has created as Milwaukee County Supervisor. It's 19 days until I go early vote on October 20th, and he needs to get that message across before early voting starts.
22: I know we have the theme music that says I told you so, but I don't really want to brag that I called this yesterday. Welcome back, Benjamin Yon Show. Thursday morning, coming up just after the news at 8, Pete Hegseth is in trouble with the MS Now crowd for his choice of words. My only question for you is he wrong? 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Just go to the iHeartRadio app. Look for the Benjamin Yount Show. Click that little red button. Hey, Ben, so-and-so from such-and-such, and share your thoughts. We spent first couple of minutes here this hour talking about the race for governor. Tom Tiffany, David Crowley, yes, Crowley technically has the lead, but you would expect that he would have the lead. He had the lead in the August poll. Democrats have run the table almost in statewide elections. Wisconsin, with the exception of Richard Nixon, Ronald Reagan, and Donald Trump twice, this is a state that largely votes blue. We have watched Republicans get trounced in almost every statewide, with the exception of Ron Johnson. This has been a Democrat victory field, and David Crowley's not closing the deal. That's the clear message from this poll. But there are other things when you take a look at the issues. When you take a look at what's important to voters and who do they see as the candidate that is going to deliver on that importance, again, this is a better poll for Tom Tiffany than it is for David Crowley. When asked if voters mostly agree or disagree with the candidates on the issue, 32% of voters say they mostly agree with David Crowley. That's about a third. 39% say they mostly disagree. So third of voters say yeah, 40% of voters say no. And the problem with Crowley's campaign is that 28% of voters, according to the poll, say they don't know enough about David Crowley to know if they agree with him on the issues or not. And these are not just numbers. I know we're doing a lot of numbers here. Unfortunately, when you talk about polls, you have to talk about numbers. We are not good with math. Most of us are not good with math off the top of our head at 7:45 in the morning. I understand that. I'm violating rule number one of using numbers when I talk about information. Snap, crackle, pop. It's the rule of threes. We're giving you all sorts of numbers. But what that means, 32% of people say that they agree with David Crowley on the issues. More, almost 40%, say they disagree. And 28% say they don't know. Almost as many people say, I don't know about David Crowley enough to have an opinion about it. Those are all people whose minds can be changed.

property taxes, school funding, state surplus? Will you be able to stay in your home because Wisconsin's unaffordability problem is being driven in large part by the cost of government? Yes, gas prices are high. But no one is selling their house in Pewaukee to move to Tennessee because gas is 23 cents cheaper per gallon there. When your property taxes go up 15% a year, that's going to drive people out of the state of Wisconsin. Tom Tiffany can campaign on that all day. David Crowley can't. The poll says voters are more aligned on the issues with Tiffany, and he needs to put his foot on the gas to continue that message. I talked about the number of people who don't like David Crowley. You as a Republican, you as a conservative, you're never going to vote for David Crowley in the same way that Madison liberals are never going to vote for Tom Tiffany. But 7% of Democrats in this poll say they mostly disagree on Crowley with the issues. Another 25% say they don't know. That's 32% of Democrats who don't like him or don't know enough about him to vote for him. Compare that to the Republicans who don't like Tom Tiffany, just 2%. And I don't know where that 2% would come from. Is that somebody who's 1,000,000% against data centers? Is that somebody who is 1,000,000% for absolutely zero, abortion whatsoever? I don't know. There's still, a decent percentage, 17%, who say they haven't heard enough from Tiffany. But what this means is that Tom Tiffany has solidified his message with Republicans in a way that David Crowley hasn't with Democrats. And he's not likely going to gain much ground with those Democrats who don't know or don't like him. What's been the biggest news from the David Crowley campaign recently? We're getting some numbers today, and I'm sure Dan or somebody will talk about the gap. Tiffany's raising a lot more money. Crowley just doesn't have the campaign funds. Again, the voter fatigue on their end is just as much of a problem as recalcitrant Trump voters on our end. But the big campaign headlines for David Crowley recently are he went out to California to rub elbows with billionaires and Kamala Harris, and that Francesca Hong is now back on the campaign trail. Democrats who don't like Kamala, who don't like the establishment, the DSA wing of the Democrat Party, the Francesca Hong base, they hate the idea that David Crowley is running off to California to raise big money with big name donors. They see that as the problem. The 7% of Democrats who don't like David Crowley, they're not likely conservative Democrats. They're not Bill Clinton Democrats out in Trempealeau County. Those people have been voting for Donald Trump for years. The 7% of voters, Democrat voters, who don't like David Crowley are much more likely to be DSA-aligned Madison liberals. Crowley is not far enough to the left for them. That's why they don't like him. Crowley is the establishment choice. He cannot run away from that. The Democrat establishment brought this guy back in. Crowley quit the race in July. Tony Evers and the labor unions ran, grabbed him off the bench and said, you got to be the candidate to keep Francesca Hong from getting the nomination. They pushed him over. The establishment pushed Crowley over the line. The DSA sees Crowley and the establishment as the enemy. And go ahead and pick any issue that you want. David Crowley is not far enough to the left for left voters. Data centers is the biggest weakness that David Crowley has with Democrats. Crowley's campaign is essentially paid for by the labor unions. Labor unions in Wisconsin want as many data centers as there can possibly be because it is the unions who build these things. To unions, data centers are job creators. To Madison liberals, data centers are raping Mother Gaia. They are going to cause irrevocable climate change.

0: They must be opposed. David Crowley is not going to pick up more votes by being Data Center Dave. He's, in fact, more likely to lose Democrat votes. And remember what I said 20 minutes ago. Remember what I said. For Republicans to win, Tom Tiffany doesn't have to get the vote from every independent voter in the state. David Crowley has to get presidential level numbers. He has to get massive Democrat turnout. And if Democrats say, I don't want to, that's more of a problem from David Crowley. Crowley is not going to be able to sell the Wow County voters. This is the single biggest piece of information in the entire poll. Outside the city of Milwaukee, voters in the Milwaukee media market favor Tiffany 50-46. That's the Wow counties. That's suburban voters. That's voters who may not necessarily agree with every issue that Tom Tiffany has up and down his campaign platform, but those are the voters who I just talked about a second ago. No one is selling their house in Pewaukee to move to Tennessee because of gas prices, but they will sell their house in Pewaukee and move to Tennessee because of property taxes or because their kids can't get a job in Southeast Wisconsin, and there's no way in hell you're going to raise my grandchild on the backside of Nashville without me seeing her every weekend, Bob, we're selling the house and we're moving. David Crowley has the lead. Poll shows that. But his lead hasn't gone up. He's hit his ceiling. In order for him to win, he needs to close on the voters who don't know about him and who don't like him. And the poll clearly shows that the more voters learn about David Crowley, the more they don't like him. I don't want to brag, but as the music said, I told you so. Crowley had to deliver in this poll, and he didn't. He has the lead, but Tom Tiffany clearly has the momentum and the room to win this race in the next month. 7:55, running late. When we come back, Pete Hegseth goes old school with the T word. And the media is really, really mad. I'm Benjamin Yacht. This is News Talk 1130 WISN.
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2: 43 southbound stop and go Brown Deer to Silver Spring. 43 southbound jammed up Hampton to State Street. And 43 southbound at Wells, an accident on the right shoulder. 4394 northbound Mitchell Interchange to Holt is backed up. And 94 eastbound is stop and go Zoo Interchange to 35th. Westbound, it's 25th to Hawley. I'm Bonnie Green, and that's your latest total traffic.
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21: With news. I'm Dave Michaels, Democratic Milwaukee County Executive. David Crowley maintains a slight edge within the margin of error in the governor's race over Republican Congressman Tom Tiffany in the latest Marquette Law School poll. Poll director Charles Franklin.
22: David Crowley has a 49% support, 46% for Tom Tiffany, 5% undecided among likely voters. So a 3-point margin there. That was a 5-point margin a month ago.
21: Both inflation and the cost of living continue to be the most pressing issue for respondents, with 65% saying it was their first or second most important issue. A federal immigration judge has cleared the way for the deportation of a Wisconsin mosque leader, citing foreign policy and national security concerns.
23: Salah Sarsour, who holds a U.S. green card, can be deported. That decision from an immigration judge here in Chicago, who cites Sarsour's past convictions decades ago for attacks on Israeli soldiers. The Department of Homeland Security has referred to the Milwaukee mosque leader as a terrorist who lied on his green card application. Sarsour denies the claim, saying he was tortured into confessions. He's also been outspoken in support of Palestinians, which he calls free speech. Sarsour was arrested by ICE agents earlier this year before a federal judge ordered his release. He plans to appeal the latest decision. In Chicago, Jeff Manasso, Fox News.
21: And there was a massive fire inside a parking structure at Frederick Hospital in Wauwatosa yesterday. Fox 6's Mary Stoker Smith.
24: Crews responded to the report of the fire. They found that fire spreading to multiple cars. In all, 9 vehicles were affected. One person was hurt and took themselves to the emergency room.
21: Wauwatosa police say an 88-year-old driver hit a construction zone outside that garage yesterday afternoon, damaging his fuel tank before then driving inside as leaking gasoline ignited. Checking the Holiday Automotive of the Fond du Lac Sports Scoreboard. 3 teams punched their ticket To the division series in the MLB playoffs, the White Sox and Yankees both won, so did the Padres. They beat the Cubs, which means San Diego will play the Brewers. 7 o'clock Saturday night, Game 1 of the National League Divisional Series. 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
8: Had to make the switch from the diet Dr. Pepper to the water. I could use the caffeine boost here on a rainy Thursday morning, but I got tired of having to turn off the microphone every 5 minutes to let the carbonation out, as I think we could say it family-friendly style. Welcome back. It is the Benjamin Yaud Show. Hour number three. By the way, when you hear hosts, you know this, Greg, but you know this, right? When you hear hosts say hour number three, it's because they're trying to be national. And you can't say 8:09 because this may be on the West Coast. It's also a way for show hosts to do a show that you could run at any time. Doesn't have to be mornings, doesn't have to be afternoons. So I give you the time because I'm honest and only on till 9 o'clock. Coming up half hour or so from now. When we talk sports, it's culture, right? So when we talk about the WNBA missing another moment, it is about victimhood culture and not so much women's professional basketball. And we end the show today with a not-so-funny ha-ha story that should be a warning to all of the tax-the-rich types in Illinois, New York, California, and sadly here in Wisconsin. Want your calls, your texts, and your tweets because you make the show better. Carpetland USA Flooring Center talking text line 414-799-1130. Why do we have a military? Don't overthink it. It's a very simple question. But you need to start there with that question before we can get into the pearl clutching and gasping from the MS whatchamacallit types over Pete Hegseth's State of the Service speech yesterday. Hegseth stood up on the stage, Patton style, big giant American flag behind him. And he said the point of the military, the point of the War Department, is quite simple. And in doing so, the words that he chose really made the media big mad.
9: We are no longer the woke department or the weak department. Simple translation of that. No fatties, no trannies, no beardos, no weirdos, no wimps, no radicals. Just warriors. Just tough, ready, committed troops.
8: No fatties, no trannies, no beardos, no weirdos, no wimps, no radicals, just warriors. Now, I got to tell you, I'm a little nervous reading that. The old school T word, as a texter in the 262 guest, shorthand for auto transmission? Yeah. When you have to euphemize the word, when you can't actually say the word anymore.
10: I don't think trannies is that bad, is it?
8: I don't think it's quite N-word level, but it's a word that I'm not going to say that often so that somebody can slice it out and I get a truth vacation from iHeartMedia. It's one of those words that is just impolite to use, and it hurts a lot of feelings. you're going to have a ton of people. Look, Pete Hegseth could have gotten up and said anything, and the MS Now crowd would have been offended. But to stand up there and say no fatties, no trannies, no beardos, no weirdos, no wimps, no radicals, that's going to hurt a lot of feelings. The defense secretary shouldn't be body shaming anyone, Ben. But again, go back to my very first question. Why do we have a military? And as you're thinking about the answer to that question, answer me this other one. Was Pete Hegseth wrong? What did he say that was incorrect? Because the job, the role of a military, the reason we have a military is very simple: to protect this country, to defend freedom, to make sure that the United States carries on. That is it. That is the only job of the Army, Navy, Air Force, Marine Corps, Space Force, National Guard, Coast Guard. That's it. That's what they are there for. The military is not a social science experiment. It's not a liberal arts campus. It's not the place to find who you are, explore new opportunities, a new lifestyle. If you want to be a furry, go to the University of Wisconsin-Madison. Don't join the Marine Corps. The point of the United States military is not to look like America or represent anyone or to be an advocate. The job is quite simple. You put your hand on a Bible or in the air and you promise that you will protect the Constitution and the country, and then you go do it. Hegseth said nothing but the truth yesterday.
9: 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No more social engineering, no more weaponized IG policies. The complainers, the ideologues, and the poor performers are no longer in the driver's seat. No more silly PowerPoint trainings or drag queen shows. 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No more gender pronouns. No more identity months. 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
8: Carpetland USA Flooring Center talking text line. Filling up, and I love it. Texter here in the 920. Ben, as Rush used to say, the reason we have a military is to kill people and to wreck things. Yeah. Another texter here in the 414. Ben, listening to Pete Hegseth, if anybody is going to have hurt feelings with the word tranny, they're probably not going to be able to handle war or being shot at or shooting somebody or have to deal with the people who are the bad guys in the world. I wouldn't make a career out of using the old school T word. But there's nothing that Pete Hegseth said that is incorrect. We want a warrior ethos. The days of pride months and representation are over. And predictably, the MS, whatever you want to call it today, crowd was clutching at their pearls and quite literally gasping on air after hearing what Hegseth said.
11: No more silly PowerPoint trainings or drag queen shows. No more identity moths, only warrior ethos. Again, this is what he's saying right now. We're no longer the woke department or the weak department. No fatties, no trannies, no weirdos, no wimps. Margaret, who does this inspire?
12: I'm sorry, still just processing that that's a direct quote from the United States Secretary of Defense. So this is really emblematic of leadership under somebody who has absolutely no experience. Peter Hegseth has never been in command. He has never been to Ranger school. He has never been to jump school. He doesn't have any of the certifications or qualifications held by the people that he's now threatening to fire. He hasn't managed a large budget.
8: She went on for another 4 minutes, but we don't have another 4 minutes. The point of her, I just need to process, is that Hegseth, in her view, is nothing more than a Fox News host who President Trump likes. Okay. But again, is Pete Hegseth wrong? Texter here in the 262. Ben Sean from Lisbon, if the MS whatever crowd thinks it's bad language in the military, they should never have been around my former drill instructor and various sergeants who I served with, worked under. That's the reality of the military. That was the reality of the military years ago. That's the reality of the military under Pete Hegseth. It's a return to what the military is supposed to be, because remember, it wasn't that long ago under President Obama and certainly under President Biden that becoming woke was one of the goals of the military. I remember the brave stories about Admiral Rachel Levine under President Biden.
13: She's the nation's highest ranking openly transgender official ever confirmed by the U.S. Senate.
14: On this vote, the yeas are 52, the nays are 48. The nomination is confirmed.
13: And the first openly transgender four-star officer.
15: I am proud to follow in my father's footsteps and two of my uncle's footsteps in serving this great nation.
13: Aside from her role protecting the public's health, Admiral Levine says she has another duty that's just as critical, protecting those who are transgender and encouraging other leaders to do the same.
16: I am speaking out publicly, vocally, frequently. The secretary has spoken out. The surgeon general has spoken out. Our president and vice president have spoken out about this issue. So we continue that public advocacy.
8: In addition to protecting the country, she has another goal: transgenderism. Is that the reason we have a military? Is that the reason we spend billions of dollars on planes and bombs and tanks and bullets and guns and meals and uniforms? Transgenderism? Levine wasn't a major commander. She didn't go to jump school. She was a mid-level state public health ninny who became an admiral because he put on a dress and became a she. She was the face of the military under Joe Biden. Pete Hegseth is the face of the military under President Trump. And you know what? I'm happy to see it. The MSNBC crowd, well, these are largely the kind of people who've never been anywhere near the military, who don't like the military. I never served. I wish I had. I have only one regret in my life. It's not that I didn't get that one job or I didn't get that one girl or not even that I didn't get to play center field in Major League Baseball. The only regret I have is that I did not sign up for the Marines when I had a chance. Two of my kids did. They both went to the Air Force. And they both told me stories of the Joe Biden era of a woke military. The DEI days, troops who knew they could not be fired for being fatties or beardos or weirdos or lazy or bad at their job because they knew they had DEI protections. Both of the boys told me stories of commanders who were far more concerned about diversity goals than actual preparedness. It was under Joe Biden where thousands of soldiers, sailors, airmen, and Marines were drummed out during the days of "you will take the COVID jab or else." Pete Hegseth is not a career general. The MSNBC pearl clutcher is correct. But that's a good thing. In a lot of industries, in a lot of places, certainly in government, you need outside perspectives. You need people to come in and say, I know this is how it works, but should it? Why are we doing this? This isn't the way that it works in the real world. I know that the Pentagon is its own thing, but man, maybe we should be doing more to protect this country than worry about whether or not everybody is fairly and accurately represented. The change from wokeness in the military under Joe Biden to warriorism under Pete Hegseth is reflected. The Army, the Navy, the Air Force, and the Marines have all hit every single one of their recruitment goals since President Trump's come back to office. 3 years in a row. You know why? Because the young men, and it's mostly young men, who want to sign up to say that they will defend, they put on the cloth of this nation to defend this nation. They don't want to have to worry about DEI protections and wokeness and criteria. They want to sign up to do the job that the military has done for this country since its founding. They want to defend America, protect the Constitution, be the shining city on a hill. They don't want to have to worry that they're not going to be able to do that because some beardo or weirdo or fatty is going to get preferential treatment, or that they are going to be punished for not being bearded or weirded or fat enough. The job of the military is very simple. Fight to protect this nation. And Pete Hegseth isn't wrong. Only warriors need to apply to that job. And if that means firing some people or saying some unpopular words or offending the sensibilities of MS, whatever you call it today, well, so be it. 823. When we come back, this isn't about women's basketball, although it is. This is about missing the moment because of victimhood. I'm Benjamin Yant. 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

0: Thursday morning. I like the fall temperatures. I don't like the fall rain. Already, my driveway is clogged with other people's leaves. Gonna have to deal with that. Welcome back, Benjamin Gott Show. Like I said, thank you for spending this morning with us. Usually we end the show with something funny, haha. Not today. There's a story that should be a warning. Three billionaires in Wisconsin funding Republicans. Okay, just hang tight. I'll show you what happens when you demonize those people. Calls and texts and tweets, always welcome. Carverland USA Flooring Center talking. Text line 414-799-1130. Eminem has a very famous song about you only get one shot. Do not miss your chance to blow. Because opportunities come once in a lifetime, yo. You often don't have just one opportunity. You get a couple of opportunities, but you don't have constant opportunity. There are some times where you have a moment. And the WNBA consistently misses its moment. The latest headline about women's professional basketball here in this country is thankfully not about men playing the game. The WNBA has managed to keep those headlines as quiet as they can, but it is about a man who watched a recent game. I didn't realize this until the story came out, but the WNBA is in the playoffs. It's the time of their season where they're getting ready to crown a new champion. One of the biggest players in the league, the best player in the league, honestly, plays for the Las Vegas Aces. Her name is Aja Wilson, A'J Wilson. She's in the headlines because she stepped into the crowd the other night because a fan pointed at her. She went in there to confront this fan. Now, to understand why all of this matters, always remember we don't talk about sports here for sports. We have a radio station down the hall for that. We talk about sports because sports is a cultural thing. It is the last part of the monoculture. It's the last thing that we all watch in one way, shape, or form, though not the WNBA. It's something we all can understand. These are playoff games. Should be important. This was a contest between Wilson, who is one of the WNBA's best players, going up against Caitlin Clark's team from Indiana. Caitlin Clark is the most high-profile WNBA player. Normies know who Caitlin Clark is. This should be, you know, Larry Bird's Boston Celtics versus Magic Johnson's Los Angeles Lakers. This should be Jordan's Bulls versus the Bad Boy Pistons. But instead, everybody is talking about what happened off the court and not on. Wilson got called for a foul. This guy in the crowd pointed and said, "That's on you." Wilson was so enraged by that she stepped off the court and confronted the guy. She got the man kicked out. Security comes, escorts him out of his seat. The WNBA announcers all of a sudden just jumped the gun. Well, he must have said something racist. He must have said something sexist. He must have said something homophobic. No. Guy told security, other fans standing around said, all he said was, "That's on you." Now, that's typical fan behavior. This is the kind of stuff that every athlete in every sport at some point has encountered. This is the kind of stuff that good athletes encountered way back in Pee Wee League. I've been to high school games where no one's getting a college scholarship, and you have fans who yell at the players. No man has ever gone into the stands because somebody said, "That's on you, bro. That's on you. Strike out. Ah." No, but Wilson did. And the reason that we're talking about this, again, not as sports, but as culture, is because Wilson then got in front of the microphones in the media, and she completely missed the moment to focus all of this drama back on the sport. Instead, she took all of this focus and put it on her.
1: And if I see a man come at me, taking steps towards me and pointing at me, I don't give a damn what you said. I don't give a damn how you said it, the tone. That is unacceptable. You don't step towards me. You never should step and point at me. I'm not for that at all. Excuse my French. And God bless me. But that there is, it's unacceptable. And how he gets back in the game because they said he didn't do anything. Of course he didn't. And that's fine. But, and I apologize to my team because I got us a tech and I'm really, but it's just certain things that I'm just not going to allow anymore because it's just unacceptable. So you don't know me at all to come and step towards me and point at me and say anything out your mouth to me. So yeah.
0: Wrong take. Asia. Texter said, Ben, her name's pronounced Asia like the continent. Wrong take. No man has ever done that. When was the last time you heard LeBron James sit there and say, well, somebody pointed at me? Christian Yelich does this. Look, who was it? Was it Tucker Kraft who was complaining that the fans at Green Bay booed when they got blown out on Thursday Night Football? Every single sports host in America said, wrong take, dude. You don't go and say you're disappointed in the fans. What you say is, you know what? The fans should have booed me. The fans should have booed the Packers. We played terribly. Take that responsibility on you. But Asia stands up and says, nah, fans wrong. Don't you step at me. I don't play that. Don't you ever let anything come out of your mouth towards me. This guy's a fan. He's the exact kind of man that the WNBA has been demanding watch their games for years. Bill Burr has the greatest bit on the WNBA when he says, ladies, why is it my responsibility to watch your basketball? I got sports I already watch. Women don't watch the WNBA. When are you going to pick up your own end of the couch? This guy, a dude, likes professional women's basketball enough to pay good money to sit courtside. He's interested enough in the game to know who fouled who. This dude is passionate about a team, and he's being vilified. He's the bad guy. This is not only what happens when somebody, or the WNBA as a whole, isn't ready to meet its moment. This is what happens when victimhood mentality takes over. Asia Wilson is a very good basketball player. She's won the WNBA MVP 2 years in a row. She's got three in her career. She was a star in college, but apparently she's never faced any real criticism. Certainly never from the media, and apparently never from fans. And that is the single greatest sentence about what is wrong with the WNBA. Victimhood culture is ruining what should be an opportunity for these women to show that, no, they really are elite athletes. As one of the writers at Outkick put it this way, many of the league's biggest stars want the benefits that come with greater fame and visibility, but they struggle with the scrutiny that accompanies it. Scrutiny is not just part of being an athlete. It's part of any out loud job. It's part of most jobs. In life, you have to learn to be told you were wrong. Not everybody in every stage along your journey is going to be your kindergarten teacher or your mom. Oh, that's okay. You know what, honey? You're a good trier. Hey, I noticed that, you know, we were supposed to be coloring with the blue crayons, but you were coloring with the green crayons. It's okay, though. I like your green. No. Victimhood culture preaches that nothing is ever your fault. That's why it's so attractive. You didn't get that job. It's not your fault. Racism. You couldn't pass that class. Not your fault. The professor doesn't like women. You didn't score that basket? Oh, it's okay. It's not your fault. The league is stacked against you. No one watches women's professional basketball games. Well, it's not your fault. The fans are just misogynists and can't stand to see strong women. The WNBA had a chance to meet the moment here, to become a big league, to be a legitimate sporting endeavor. Instead, because one of its stars can't handle being pointed at, she came into the crowd and exposed the WNBA again as a league full of whiny crybabies. No one's going to take it seriously. If every time Jordan Love didn't get the first down, he walked over on the side of the bench and cried, if he did a Caleb Williams, fans would correctly scrutinize him. Victimhood mentality does preach that nothing's ever your fault. Somebody else is always to blame, but victimhood mentality also strips you of your ability to claim success. If nothing's ever your fault, then the things you do right, your wins, well, those aren't your responsibility either. If you can blame your failures on somebody else, then you do not get to take credit for the things that you get right, for the wins that you have. True success in anything, sports or life, comes only after failure. In fact, success depends on failure. What's the quote from Jordan? Michael Jordan, one of the greatest winners in basketball, had the quote where he talked about how many times he was trusted to make the last shot, how many games he lost, how many times he was supposed to be the man, and he didn't. But at the end of the quote, he said, I failed over and over again in my life, and that's why I succeed. We talk about the WNBA not because I care about women's basketball, but because every time they have a moment to prove that they are something, they fall back on this victimhood mentality. It's a loser mentality, and nobody wants to root for losers. Not lovable losers, okay, but loser losers? The WNBA had an opportunity to meet the moment, and they completely whiffed because victimhood politics rules that league, rules the stars, rules the teams, rules everything about it. And if you can't be accountable for your mistakes, if you can't accept your mistakes, then I'm never going to give you credit for any victories you have, because that's not true winning. That's a participation trophy, and nobody wants to watch that. 844. When we come back, do not bully your billionaires out of your state. They will take their money and happily move somewhere where they are welcomed. I am Benjamin Yant. This is News Talk 1130 WISN.
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3: Our very busy morning continues. 94 eastbound has just stopped between the Zoo Interchange and 35th. 43 southbound stop at Go Hampton to State Street. 43 southbound at Wells, an accident on the right shoulder. Northbound 4394 Mitchell Interchange to National is stop at Go, and 94 westbound 25th to Holly Heavy. I'm Bonnie Green, and that's your latest total traffic.
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6: $8.50 on the dot. 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
6: My phone and my watch automatically set, so when the alarm goes off, I know that I got to get up and go to work. Welcome to it. Benjamin Yant Show, Thursday morning. Tomorrow, Friday, that means we check in with Wayne Larrivee. Will the Packers get back on track? We'll ask him that. Carpetland USA Flooring Center, talking text line 414-799-1130. Always open. Love to hear from you. Generally, this last little bit is sort of a funny story. Yeah, street sharks. Yay! Not today. This isn't funny, haha. This is funny, ironic. This is a warning for every blue state, including Wisconsin, where Democrats want to take us blue. Carnegie Mellon University is celebrating what it calls its largest donation ever. Citadel's Ken Griffin has pledged $3 billion to the school to continue its international reach and target social challenges. Most of the gift will establish a new campus in Miami, where Griffin maintains his home and runs his company. You know me in higher education, right? College is great for some people, for some things, for some jobs. I really do think that the UW should take one of these smaller campuses and just sell an experience where you get to live in the dorm, you get to hang out. You don't have to go to class, but you get to live the university experience without having the university debt. But that's a conversation for another time. This is not a higher education story. This isn't even really a Carnegie Mellon University story. This is a warning because Ken Griffin should have given this money to the University of Illinois or maybe the University of Chicago. Griffin had his business based in Chicago for years, but he left after years of being viewed as the bad guy by Democrats in Illinois, after years of begging mayors to clean up the city. It's tough for me to get people to come to want to work here because Chicago's dirty and dangerous, guys. Can we do something about it? He was treated as a bad guy. Democrats in Chicago, Democrats in Illinois see businesses as the bad guy. They've bought into this DSA, eat the billionaires kind of thing. And so eventually, Ken Griffin packed up and went to Miami. Not only did he take his money, his personal money that he paid in income taxes or property taxes for his houses, he took his billions with him. And now he's giving that to a school in Florida. I know that Democrats are all on the tax the rich train, but eventually people who are rich can and will leave. And when they leave, they don't just take their furniture. They don't just sell their one house. They take all of the good that they do with them. Do you know who builds hospitals? Do you know who puts names on university buildings?

0: Rich guys. Somebody making minimum wage working at a Subway or floundering through Milwaukee public schools, they are never going to do the things that Ken Griffin did. Carnegie Mellon University is the direct beneficiary of the high tax, high crime policies in Illinois. They told Ken Griffin, we're not open for business, not your business. And so he left and found a place that was. And now a school down there is the $3 billion beneficiary. Please, Wisconsin, we've only got a handful of billionaires. Let's not chase them out of this state. 8:54. We'll see you tomorrow. I'm Benjamin Yount. 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
2: Our tough morning continues. 4145 northbound Burleigh to Hampton is stop and go. 43 southbound Hampton to State jams up. And 43 southbound at Wells, an accident on the right shoulder. 94 eastbound is stop and go. 92nd to 35th westbound slows 25th to Hawley. And 4194 northbound slow 13th Street to National. I'm Bonnie Green, and that's your latest total traffic.
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26: Good morning, I'm Doug Russell. The latest Marquette University Law poll shows a slight lead for Democrat David Crowley over Republican Tom Tiffany in the run for governor. Among likely voters, Crowley leads 49-46%. That drops to a 46-45 lead among registered voters. Both are well within the margin for error. The poll also reveals a new job approval rating low for President Trump. He's down to 38% overall versus a 60% disapproval. Among independents, the president's approval rating is just 14% in Wisconsin, with 81% of respondents disapproving. The Tennessee Department of Corrections confirmed that Krista Pike survived the state's attempt to execute her by lethal injection last night. Pike was sentenced to death for the 1995 fatal stabbing of her college classmate Colleen Slemmer. Catherine Sweeney with Nashville's NPR station WPLN was a media witness for the execution, and she described the moment she began to think something went wrong.
27: They went through two rounds, and she was still breathing at the end. It was very ragged. She lifted her head up and was looking around at one point. She said that that there was a spot that was burning and hurting and asked if that was normal.
26: Pike's attorneys say that she was alive and snoring very loudly after the botched execution, and she was taken by ambulance from the prison to a hospital. Tennessee Governor Bill Lee ordered an outside investigation and has halted all executions following the incident. Checking the Holiday Automotive of Fond du Lac Sports Scoreboard, the Brewers have their NLDS opponent, San Diego, sweeping Chicago in the wild card round 4-1 last night. Game one of the NLDS between the Brewers and the Padres is Saturday night at 7:30 at American Family Field. Women's basketball news, DSHA legend and Milwaukee native Arike Ogunbowale scored a WNBA playoff record 45 points last night, helping her Dallas Wings stay alive, beating the Golden State Valkyries 108-100. 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

0: Thursday morning, Milwaukee and all of Wisconsin. Let's talk. Indeed. Matt Kittle, your radio talk show host, fill-in daddy. Filling in today. Filling out. Gonna have to do something about that. It's Jason Gotch Show. Jason taking today and tomorrow off, but I do believe, if I got my schedule correct, he'll be back with you. Same bat time, same bat channel on Monday. Oh, he is back tomorrow? I thought somebody... That's right. It was a midweek kind of thing that he was doing. That's right. I'm the cleanup hitter. And over the next 2 hours, you might say, well, maybe he's the cleanup hitter for the Chicago Cubs right now. Yes, and Dave, as you know, probably not a very popular position on this radio station, but I am a diehard Cubs fan, and they have once again found another way to smash up my heart, to rub salt all over it, and to watch me die in a corner. That may be a little too graphic. That was good. It was pretty good. Yes, our American cousin. It was a hoot. It was all fun and games until someone got shot in the head. And that is the summary of the Chicago Cubs season right now. But hey, Pete Crow Armstrong is looking like he's going to be the MVP. That means something to me now. Anyway, we have much more to do than to complain about the Chicago Cubs in the many ways that they hurt their fans. The Milwaukee Brewers, of course, well, they have the future all in front of them, and the future is now. They will be playing a hot San Diego Padres team, although a San Diego Padres team that will have to deal with actual competition, and we'll see how all of that works out. The thing about it is you will get plenty of opportunities to see your Milwaukee Brewers coming up playing at home, because that's what happens when you have the best record in Major League Baseball. And one final point on that, I can't help but think about good old Uke smiling down, holding up, hoisting a Miller Lite, sitting in the front row watching this show. Maybe just this year, as close as they got to 1982, they finish it up, they get the job done. We shall see. We've got a lot of work to do yet today on the Jason Gotch Show. Coming up in the 10 o'clock hour, how about this? We keep hearing over and over again, this is the message that the Democrats are trying to sell you, and I find it curious. And I find it disturbing that so many people are buying the lie that this is the party, the Democrat Party, the party of affordability. These are the same buffoons that brought you the high cost for years and years and years, forever, because of their big government, expansive government policies, because of their DEI policies, because of their climate change cult alarmist policies. So, we talk a little bit about this coming up just after the 10 o'clock news this morning. After nearly doubling Milwaukee County's sales tax, David Crawley and friends celebrated cutting a victory cake. When asked by WISN 12's Matt Smith whether Crawley thought the sales tax hike would be a burden for some residents, the Democrats said, no, I don't think it would be a burden. It's only 0.4%, the county executive argued. This is the affordability candidate right there. From rideshare drop-off surcharges at Milwaukee Mitchell International. Did you know that? I think people forget. If you travel a lot, you won't. You have now $6 complete of fee increases, thanks to this Milwaukee County executive and the leftist Milwaukee County Board. That went into effect in 25. They battled it out in... Yeah, you forget about all of these things, and that's what I really want to remind people of, is that nobody, no conservative, has controlled or been in a position of authority in Milwaukee County and in that seat since Scott Walker all the way back in 2010. Everything you have experienced in Milwaukee County has, and even with Scott Walker, it had a direct link to Democrat policies. Affordability, that's a word that I don't think David Crowley and the left understand. What they do understand is marketing, and that's what they are bringing to the very, very low information voter in Milwaukee County, and now, of course, in the governor's race in the state of Wisconsin. As I said, it is clear the Milwaukee County executive doesn't know what affordability means. It's kind of like that little guy in The Princess Bride, the villain, where he keeps saying, "Inconceivable." And the hero says, "I don't think that word means what you think it means." That's what we have here with the idea of affordability and David Crowley and his leftist friends. We're going to talk more about that. I've got a piece up at The Federalist today I'd like you to peruse when you get a chance. It's at thefederalist.com. We're going to talk about the many areas of affordability that David Crowley and crew have absolutely destroyed. You're paying for that. The people of Milwaukee County are paying for that. Now have that writ large across the state of Wisconsin. Congressman Tom Tiffany, Republican candidate for Wisconsin governor, has been talking about this throughout the campaign. You get what you pay for. And in David Crowley, you will get a lot more paying. We'll talk to Tom Tiffany coming up about 10:15 this morning. Oh, election integrity. There's an election integrity class coming your way this week. And more than ever, conservatives better be prepared to protect the vote. My God, look what's going on out there. We're going to talk more about what the Democrats have up their sleeve on this front a little bit later this hour. But protecting the vote is the name of the upcoming seminar, as a matter of fact, in Green Bay this weekend. It features seven co-sponsoring partner organizations. These are organizations that have really made a name for themselves and really serve as watchdogs in election integrity. And there will also be election integrity training, which is so critical to all of this. Annette Olson, our good friend from the MacGyver Institute, will be joining us. She'll be at the event. She'll be joining us a little bit later on this morning as well. Election integrity, absolutely critical when we see what is going on in the, well, the leftist camp, once again, of smashing election law and fighting against any election integrity measure out there. They were desperate in 2020. Don't for a minute think they aren't desperate in 2026 to get rid of their number one nemesis and put the supporters of Donald Trump and just people in the MAGA movement in general behind bars. Exhibit A, Jack Smith, who is an Exhibit A hole. Jack Smith should be in prison right now because there is no accountability, and I have seen this over and over again. He remains a free man to profit and to be considered and hailed as a hero by the American left and by the Democrat Party in the swamp that put him in a position to do what we should be frowning on, and that is truly weaponizing government. I hear over and over again, you do too, ad nauseum, from the idiotic left. Oh, Donald Trump is weaponizing the government. Hey, man, you ain't seen nothing until you've seen these documents, the receipts of what Jack Smith and Arctic Frost did. I can tell you that firsthand as a member of a news organization that he spied on. We'll talk more about that coming up in just a bit. There are some lawsuits, even if, and it is very likely, given what I've seen, Jack Smith walks away scot-free, never has to pay for the crimes, the abuses that he committed, he and his thugs under Merrick Garland committed. There are some lawsuits now where he may indeed have to at least pay a financial price. But we'll see about all of that. Finally, as we begin the show, Dave and I were talking before we got on the air, and it came down to, well, we see this in society a lot, don't we? And we see it in sports. Our diehard Packer fans know this. I think during last weekend's game, I must have screamed out this sentence, this phrase, at least 5 or 6 times. You had one job. Now, I said that when I was talking about the Packers' woeful offensive line. You had one job. That is to make sure the quarterback doesn't end up on his back. Or in this case, Jordan Love, a quarterback who has a very difficult time doing anything out of the pocket, protect him. Once again, we saw drop after drop from wide receiver. You had one job. And that's what I think the folks in Tennessee are saying about the doctor who is in charge of the lethal injection, the execution of murderer Krista Pike in Tennessee yesterday, descended into chaos after it appeared she survived 2 doses of lethal injection drugs. By the way, Christina Pike would have been, had successful last night, she would have been the first woman executed in the state of Tennessee in, I believe, 200 years. I mean, it was a long time. And before we get all weepy about Krista Pike and the failure of this doctor, and there's no doubt the guy who oversaw this had one job and he failed that miserably. But before we get all weepy about the poor victim here, just remember what this woman did. Wasn't she in some satanic cult? And they just brutally murdered a young person several years ago. I'm not going to go into all of the details of that crime, but I think that should be still very much front and center, even though we, as a society, need means of execution that are effective and don't leave people who are about to be executed. What's the medical term? Oh, yeah. Undead. And that is exactly what happened in this case. Although, as I understand it, the doctor who is involved, we're getting medical records now. Apparently, he flunked out the Jack Kevorkian School of Euthanasia. So there's your start right there. Apparently, he worked on gain-of-function activity with Dr. Anthony Fauci at some point. So, you know, they should have considered all of this before they did the go-ahead. Yep, come on board. Yeah, yep, you got the job here as chief executioner, my friend. You've got quite the credentials here. All right, we'll take a quick break. We're going to talk more Jack Smith and why this is so critical to make sure that somebody pays for weaponizing the Department of Justice. Jack Smith is the special prosecutor who should be paying. I don't have a great deal of confidence that that will happen. And take a look at what the media has done this week after some very bombshell revelations about what this JAG was doing. We'll be back on that in a flash. Take our quick break here. Come back on this Wednesday, Thursday edition of the Jason Gott Show with yours truly, Matt Kittle. Stay
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19: In the Northeast, cooler air is settling in behind the recent coastal storm. Expect a mix of sun and clouds with highs mainly in the 60s and 70s. Across the Midwest, showers and thunderstorms continue from the plains into the Mississippi Valley. Heavy rain could cause flooding, especially from eastern Nebraska and Iowa into Missouri and Illinois. Flooding's also an issue in parts of the South and along the Gulf Coast. Heavy, slow-moving thunderstorms are possible across Texas, Oklahoma, and Arkansas, with several inches of rain possible in some areas. In the Southwest, moisture from the remnants of Tropical Storm Polo combines with a strong upper-level system that's producing heavy rain from Arizona and New Mexico into Texas. California stays mostly dry with temperatures in the 70s along the coast. Inland highs will be in the 90s. A few scattered showers are in the forecast for the Pacific Northwest as temperatures hit the low 70s. And in Hawaii, Tropical Storm Nolo has moved west of the islands, but bands of showers continue, especially across Kauai and Oahu. That's your national forecast. I'm Tammy Trujillo.
20: President Trump and Israeli Prime Minister Benjamin Netanyahu spoke following the incident on board a Dubai passenger jet Wednesday. The co-pilot of a flight from Dubai to Israel is under arrest after allegedly trying to stab the captain and crash the plane. President Trump is announcing some major energy investments for the U.S. Speaking from the Oval Office on Wednesday, Trump said South Korea is committing over $50 billion towards a natural gas pipeline from Alaska's North Slope to the southern part of the state for export to Asian markets.
21: And by building the Alaska LNG pipeline, we will deliver nearly 4 billion cubic feet of liquefied natural gas per day. And that makes us, puts us at a level that's not comparable with anyone else.
20: Trump also announced that South Korea is investing $200 billion to build a power generating station in Texas. And speaking of the Lone Star State, President Trump takes his midterm campaign on the road. He'll be in Denton, Texas today to tour the Peterbilt Motors facility and deliver remarks to workers. That's politics. I'm Mark Mayfield.

0: I'm a joker. I'm a smoker. I'm a midnight toker. I'm your old radio amigo, Matt Kittle, filling in on the Jason Gott Show. What's on your mind? You know how to connect with us. Open for business all the time. Our excellent producer, Dave Michaels, keeping this baby on the straight and narrow, out of the ditch, and he's doing the Lord's work, believe you me. Coming up a little bit later on in the show, you cannot force pride. Another example on that front. Listen up, Woke 2.0. And, yes, ladies, you'll be happy to know there is a new poll out that confirms what you have suspected for a long time. Men are to blame. Wait till you get into the mind of the young female Democrat, and man, oh man, are men to blame. Some very psychotic ideas on that front, but maybe that doesn't surprise you too much. Here is the lie of the week, and my God, there has been a plethora of lies. When you cover politics, as I have done for, has it been already 2.5 centuries? No, it just feels that way. You get used to lie after lie. You get a little bit, you get a callous around it all, because everybody in politics, it seems, at some point or another is lying to you as a reporter, and certainly plenty of politicians are lying to you as a taxpayer and as a citizen. Here's a guy who just blatantly lied before the Senate Judiciary Committee this week. He has a lot of explaining to do, but I'm glad to say that Senator Chuck Grassley of Iowa, who has, the guy's 94, 95 years. No, he's not. He'll be 95, I think, when he finishes up this current term. He is in his early 90s. And he is sharper than a lot of the guys, the young crew out there in the U.S. Senate. And really, for my money, if you will, a guy who has kept his integrity for nearly half a century or more he's been in Washington, D.C. politics. But he's done an excellent job. His committee, the Judiciary Committee, has done an excellent job in going after and rooting out these prosecutorial abuses from Merrick Garland's, the Auto Pen Presidency DOJ. And what we saw with Jack Smith and his little witch hunt, Arctic Frost, it's stunning. Some of the records that were released by that committee this week, Jack Smith, during that hearing to try to explain, for instance, why he thought it was a good idea to spy on American media outlets. Here we go again, right? Why he thought it was a good idea to spy on the Washington Post, and I believe the New York Times is on that list, several others. That list also includes the Federalist. That's my day job. I work, and you can find my work at thefederalist.com. We find out not only were they, the federal investigators of the DOJ, spying on the Federalist, they were spying directly on the editor-in-chief of The Federalist, Molly Hemingway. You know, all of this stuff would be even more disconcerting if we hadn't been through this before. Those of us who have been around for a while remember the John Doe investigations, of course, of the early 2000, what started in 2010, extended all the way through 2015, really. Still going on, even though it was supposedly shut down in 2014. The Wisconsin Supreme Court ruled in July of 2015 that the John Doe investigations into then Governor Scott Walker and scores of conservatives in this state, those investigations were not only unconstitutional, they were, how was it phrased again? A sea of wrongs that were committed on citizens in Wisconsin and elsewhere. And what we saw and what we have seen over the Trump era is what Tom Tiffany told me when Donald Trump was inaugurated in early 2017. He said, Matt, what we have seen with the John Doe investigations here in the state of Wisconsin, we will see writ large during the Trump administration. Truer words have never been spoken. That is exactly what happened. The left, the national left, used Wisconsin and the battles over Act 10, the recall movement, the John Doe investigation. They used it as a blueprint for what they would do when they had to deal with their political enemies, and no bigger political enemy to them than the guy who wanted to drain the swamp. And the Federalist has reported extensively on what Barack Obama was doing in the transition period, what his Secretary of State and his Attorney General and his deep state allies were doing with the Russia collusion hoax in a soft coup against the incoming administration. And it never stopped. Donald Trump has a second term in office. It has not stopped. We just have now been able to catch them thanks to the Judiciary Committee and the hard work that that committee has done, as well as the good work that Senator Ron Johnson has done for a very long time in the subcommittee permanent investigations. But this is what Jack Smith said after we found out just how deep and abusive his investigation was, this special counsel named by Merrick Garland to investigate Donald Trump. He said, I stand by my decisions as special counsel, including my decision to bring charges against President Trump. I made these decisions without regard to President Trump's political association, activities, beliefs, or candidacy in the 2024 presidential election. That's hilarious. if you wanted to step back before you got into the reality of what went down with Jack Smith and his investigations and the lawfare that went on, the weaponization of government, not just in Washington, D.C., but in Manhattan, in Fulton County, Georgia. What was going on in this cabal of lawfare is depressing to anybody who values the U.S. Constitution, but it is hilarious to hear this fiend, this scumbag, tell you that he made the decisions that he made without regard to President Trump's political association, activities, beliefs, or candidacy in the 2024 presidential election. And he said it with a straight face. He said it with a straight face. The records that came out of this latest document dump are really disturbing. This is a guy. This is a prosecutorial team that went after donors. People who didn't do anything wrong except write checks to Donald Trump or candidates in the Republican Party. They spied on senators and members of the House. It wasn't just tolling data. They weren't just checking the phone records. They were spying on a branch of the U.S. government, a co-equal branch of the U.S. government. And back to the pressure that they were putting on and the records that they were trying to get, and in some cases were successful, on donors. Boy, it's all just a little history repeating, isn't it? If I said to you the name Lois Lerner, that means something to you, wouldn't it? For those of us who've been around watching this swamp and what it has done to this country for the last, I don't know, 2.5, 3 decades in particular. Lois Lerner, of course, with the Internal Revenue Service. Good friend, by the way. Good friend of a guy named Kevin Kennedy, who used to run the old and now defunct and disgraced Government Accountability Board. That'll take you back several years. We get back to the John Doe investigation. And Kevin Kennedy, who ran that organization, that very abusive, constitutionally shattering organization, he and Lois Lerner turned out were good friends. We got those receipts back, 12 years ago now? It's hard to believe. Lois Lerner, of course, and her Internal Revenue Service were doing everything they could to shut down and deny conservatives with names like Patriot and Tea Party and Founder. Those kinds of names, they would stop them from getting their nonprofit status. And they would silence conservatives. That's what they did. That's what their aim was. That's what their aim was in investigation after investigation, allegation after allegation. And Jack Smith was a big, big player in the latest iteration of that through Arctic Frost. Now the lawsuits, though, and the lawsuits are coming from, in, at least in one case, a senator who was spied on. Senator Marsha Blackburn, a Republican from Tennessee, filed a lawsuit yesterday against former special counsel Jack Smith over his unlawful seizure of her cell phone records during his Arctic Frost lawfare against Donald Trump. You can find the full piece at The Federalist. Sean Fleetwood, excellent reporter on this subject, has been covering it for quite some time. He writes, the suit also challenges the legality of Smith's appointment as special counsel through his Arctic Frost witch hunt that targeted conservatives across America, and even the president of the United States. Jack Smith perpetrated one of the worst abuses of government power in the nation's history. That is not hyperbole. The records already have shown the latest tranche of communications only solidifies this as one of the worst abuses of government power in our nation's history. The statement goes on to say the lawsuit is solely about holding Mr. Smith accountable in ensuring that our nation's justice system can never again be weaponized against the American people. And it's a good thought. I really do. I think this is a very appropriate lawsuit. I think it's an important lawsuit. But if Ms. Blackburn thinks that this will take care of the weaponization in the justice system, she need only wake up in early November 2028 to find a Democrat, whoever that may be, back in control of the White House. Because every bit, every attempt to bring accountability, and at the very least bring this weaponization to light, it goes away and it ramps up. Because we know what they did when they had power. We know what they will do if indeed a blue wave comes about and Democrats are back in control of the House. And God forbid they are back in control of the Senate. Not only will we have absolute stoppage of the Trump agenda in this country. We will have investigation after investigation. It will be impeachment theater. We all know what's coming. But their end game isn't just the theater. They truly want to put their political enemies in jail. And many of them, certainly based on the polling we've seen over the last couple of years, want to see their political enemies dead. take you to the field in Butler, Pennsylvania, in July of 2024. I take you to Orem, Utah, on the campus of the Utah Valley University, where a leftist assassin, an accused leftist assassin, took the life of Charlie Kirk, one of the great conservative lights in America. They are in it for keeps. Their henchmen, like Jack Smith, well, they'll be back if they are allowed to be responsible, to be in charge of this government again. Certainly more to come on this front, but some very interesting developments this week. All right, we'll take a quick break. Coming up next, why, once again, example number 65, why you cannot force pride. That's straight ahead on this Thursday edition of the Jason Gott Show with yours truly, Matt Kittle, on News Talk 1130 WISA.
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this a little Conway Twitty? Dave Michaels, you old salty dog, you. This guy, I'm not kidding you. This is a hot take for you, a real hot take. This was one of the horniest guys in country music. Get his catalog of music. This being one of them. He has a song, I believe it's called Hold the Hand of the Man That Made You a Woman. I would urge you to listen to a little more Conway Twitty, certainly before you hand it over to the kids. Because you know the kids these days, Linda was very much on his mind. Unfortunately, Linda was 15. So, I don't want to besmirch the good memory of Conway Twitty, but man, he wrote some really, really creepy songs that don't hold well, if you will. Loving What You're Loving Does to Me. There are a couple of others. Maybe during the break, we'll do a little cataloging, and we'll note. Well, that's funny. That's a funny one. That's not the creepy kind of, I picked you up at the high school prom, and I had my way with you, girl. It's that kind of thing that we're talking about here, okay? Tight-fitting jeans. That guy was a hornball. That's all I'm saying. All right, real quick, before we hit the break and top of the hour news and all of that sort of good stuff, once again, we are reminded that you cannot force pride. You can have an entire month devoted to it, and it goes on and on and on, as we know. But you can't make people, well, what was the old Motown song that Phil did a long time ago? You can't hurry love. You can't force pride. Phil Collins taught us about the hurrying of love, and now we learn over and over again about the forcing of pride. Here's an example. School officials

0: Schools in is this in Virginia, I believe, are in a panic mode over kids revolting against Pride Day. Kids refuse to wear colors, and some even chanted that their pronouns are USA. Oh, the love, the humanity.
1: Intolerance and homophobia are unacceptable.
2: This type of intolerant rhetoric starts in the home.
3: Parents angry at town hall over intolerance at Marshall Simons Middle School.
0: Really?
3: Kids were asked to wear rainbow clothes in honor of Pride Spirit Day, but some organized a counter-protest wearing red, white, and blue or black. The principal sharing a statement to families that Pride posters were ripped down, stickers ripped up. Some students chanted, USA are my pronouns, and students showing pride were intimidated.
4: It was an unruly disruption.
0: Unruly.
4: In fact, that was organized ahead of time.
3: While some parents were upset, others say it was overblown.
5: Some of the kids threw the stickers on the ground. But, you know, I can only speak for my daughter. She didn't want to wear that to school. It's not that she wanted to hurt anybody's feelings.
3: She says her daughter felt coerced to participate in the Pride event and was offended by some of the messages, like this quote from Tennessee Williams.
5: Human heart cannot be straight. It is curves and winds. And my daughter just kind of said, you know, Mom, that's offensive to me, who I am straight.
0: Yeah, that's it, really, isn't it? You cannot and you should not be forced to wear a rainbow shirt or to genuflect at the altar of the LGBTQ+++ movement. That is about as un-American as it gets. Can we be kind in America? Yeah, we can. But you can't force people to be kind. You can't force people to love you. And you can't force people to have pride in something that they do not agree with. You can do that. But you got to be living in the Soviet Union. Good Lord. Where are we at? All right, we're late for a break. That's where we're at. Coming up in just a bit, a conversation with Tom Tiffany, congressman from the fighting 7th Congressional District of Congress here in the state of Wisconsin. He is also the Republican candidate for governor. Got some interesting stuff on affordability. Straight ahead, the 10 o'clock hour of the Jason Gott Show with Matt Kittle. Here and now on News Talk 1130 WISN.
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7: The job market may be cooling off just a bit. New numbers show employers posted fewer openings than economists expected in August, suggesting hiring demand is beginning to slow after years of a tight labor market. Matt Mattinson with more.
8: The Labor Department says 7.1 million jobs were available, which is fewer than expected. The number and rate of hires was little changed at 5.2 million for the month. According to the JOLTS report, the number of total separations, including quits and layoffs, were unchanged. Healthcare and social services led the way with the most job postings in August.
7: 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In California, the governor there is signing a ban on the sale of so-called ghost tickets. Daniel Martindale with more.
9: Those are sporting event or concert tickets resellers list before they actually have them. The sales common on sites like StubHub are also known as speculative ticket sales. The new law makes it illegal for resellers to advertise, list, or sell tickets they don't possess or have the legal right to receive unless the event's presenter or the venue says it's okay. It comes after a series of complaints from buyers about the practice. The new law also bans using software to get around ticket limits, queue, and pre-sale restrictions. I'm Daniel Martindale.
7: The Senate is passing a bill that could officially mark the end of the penny and change the nickel. The Common Sense Act is now on the way to President Trump's desk for his signature. With it, the penny will continue to be out of production, although existing pennies remain legal tender. Paying with cash could become less confusing, as the new legislation would be permitted to round cash transactions to the nearest nickel, a practice some states and localities have laws prohibiting, and it allows the Treasury to come up with a cheaper nickel to produce, since it currently costs more than 13 cents to produce one. I'm Monica Nelson with your consumer and business news.
10: That's all, folks. Really, this time it is. A federal judge in California has paved the way for Paramount Skydance to acquire Warner Brothers Discovery.
11: The judge approved the settlement, resolving an antitrust lawsuit brought by 12 state attorneys general who had opposed the $110 billion merger. Under the deal, Paramount will spend at least an additional $1.5 billion on U.S. film production over the next 5 years and establish monitoring of editorial independence at its news operations. Paramount has set October 6th as the closing date for the merger. The deal would combine two major Hollywood studios along with Paramount Plus and HBO Max and television networks including CBS, CNN, Comedy Central, and Food Network. I'm Sharon Reardon.
10: Sia is selling half of her music catalog. TMZ reports a singer agreed to allow entertainment investment company Pop House buy it for $180 million. The deal includes a $165 million payout for songs that were written before her marriage to ex-husband Dan Bernad. Another $15 million will be divided between the couple for songs that were written during their marriage. The sale comes after Sia originally filed for divorce last year. And it was May. The pub owner on Ted Lasso made her last appearance on the show in May Rides the Bus, the episode that dropped last night. That's entertainment. I'm Daria Albinger.
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13: We're talking about peacocks.
14: A peacock is specifically the male. The peahen is the female. They are not native to the United States, although they thrive in coastal, warmish areas.
13: So when you see that thing fully displayed, when that peacock wants to have a little good time with a peahen, that thing may go 5 to 7 feet in every direction.
14: 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Again, the peacocks will use it to try to ward off or intimidate trespassers in their territory, but for the most part, the whole thing is to impress the peahens.
13: And they will shake those feathers, and the shaking isn't just like, hey, look how pretty. Mm-hmm. Science has discovered semi-recently those vibrations are in lockstep with the peafowl's head feathers that they used to think were just for show, but mm-hmm. now they realize they vibrate at the same intensity and that they can actually, you know, sort of feel when those tail feathers are vibrating in their direction through their head feathers.
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16: Good morning. I'm Doug Russell. Democratic Milwaukee County Executive David Crowley maintains a slight edge in the governor's race over Republican Congressman Tom Tiffany in the latest Marquette Law School poll. Poll director Charles Franklin.
17: David Crowley has a 49% support, 46% for Tom Tiffany, 5% undecided among likely voters. So a 3-point margin there. That was a 5-point margin a month ago.
16: Among all voters, Crowley leads 46% to 45%. All of those results are inside the poll's margin of error. Also in the poll, disapproval for President Donald Trump among Wisconsinites has risen to 60% versus 38% approval. But Franklin says that does not necessarily mean an electoral boon in general for Democrats. Secretary of State Marco Rubio orders the visiting Iranian delegation to leave New York City. Fox's Krista Mayo reports.
18: Secretary Rubio ordering Iran's foreign minister and his team out of the city earlier than they had planned. The White House had granted visas with severe restrictions to Iran's president, foreign minister, and their delegations to attend the annual meeting of the UN General Assembly. According to one official, Rubio determined the Iranians had overstayed their welcome and that they should leave. The Iranian delegation denied that they were ordered to leave. Chris DeMeo, Fox News.
16: Checking the holiday automotive of Fond du Lac sports scoreboard, the Brewers have their NLDS opponent. San Diego sweeping Chicago in the wild card round. The Padres beating the Cubs last night 4-1. Game one of the NLDS starts Saturday night at 7:30 at American Family Field. Women's basketball news, DSHA legend and Milwaukee native Arike Ogunbowale scored a WNBA playoff record 45 points last night, helping her Dallas Wings stay alive, beating the Golden State Valkyries 108-100. Football news, the Packers have signed former Badger star and Waukesha native Kevin Zeitler. He spent last season in Tennessee. From the Orthopedic Associates of Wisconsin News Center, I'm Doug Russell on News Talk 1130 WISN.
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0: Welcome back, thrill seekers. Hour number two of our little get-together. It's the Jason Gott Show for this Thursday, the first day of October 2026 in the year of our Lord. Matt Kittle, the lesser known, less talented Kittle filling in. Jason's back with you tomorrow. Speaking of October 1st, I want to extend a big old happy birthday greeting to my older, much less attractive brother, much less hair on the crown, but nonetheless, my big brother, Gregory Arnold Kittle, the Arn, as the good folks at Potosi, Wisconsin might recall some 50 years ago now. Wow. It's been a long time since the old Arn party days in Tennyson Heights, but you've come a long way, baby, as the Virginia Slims ads might tell you. Gregory Kittle, just a very happy birthday to my much older brother. God bless you, my friend. God bless you. I looked up, Dave, during the break, Conway Twitty's most horny songs. You'd be amazed what AI has come up with us. Let's see. What do they have? You've never been this far before. I challenge you to listen to that song and not want to retroactively issue a restraining order against Conway Twitty. What's the other one here? I'd love to lay you down. Of course, we were talking about Slow Hand. You'd played that before. It's been a while since I heard some Conway Twitty music, and always liked the Twitster, but I always felt somewhat violated after listening. I'd have to wash that out with a little Charlie Pride. What do you think? Coming up in just a few minutes, conversation with the Republican Party candidate for governor. The sane candidate in this race, the non-socialist, non-communist in this race, and truly the affordability candidate, although I think a lot of Wisconsinites are being duped by the bill of bad goods that the Democrats are selling them. Unfortunately, they have already forgotten. This tells you the fickle nature of a lot of voters. They have forgotten what it was like to live through the Biden years, the auto pen presidency. We will remind you of that, but more so remind you of what Tom Tiffany's opponent has wrought in Milwaukee County and what he would surely do if given the reins of power in Madison. We'll talk about that coming up in just a moment. Also, we are, good Lord, just a little more than a month away from Election Day. Early voting starting, of course. How about an election integrity class? More than ever, conservatives better be prepared to protect the vote. In fact, that's the name of an upcoming seminar in Green Bay this weekend. Features seven co-sponsoring partner organizations, Election Integrity Lions, who have been fighting the good fight for a long time. That includes Annette Olson, CEO of Wisconsin's own MacGyver Institute, will be there. Don't forget now, the MacGyver Institute has, I can vouch for this, if you're scoring along at home, they have been kicked out of governors' meetings with the press. All of this complaining that's going on, this gnashing of teeth we've heard about Tom Tiffany reportedly not allowing Milwaukee Journal Sentinel reporter into a campaign event. Cry me a river. I was a plaintiff in a lawsuit against Governor Tony Evers in this realm. And guess what? The court decided. As a member of a news organization, we had credentials and had a long time credentials covering the state legislature in Madison. When I worked at the MacGyver Institute, the court said, no, I'm sorry, the governor doesn't have to open this up to anybody. So I think about that quite a bit these days when I hear about the assault on the First Amendment and democracy when President Trump is given the hee-ho to Politico and CNN and menstrual cramp NBC, whatever they're being called these days. Been down that road before. And let me tell you something. When MacGyver went through that several years ago, not a one of these pukes at the Milwaukee Journal Sentinel or the so-called mainstream media, the defenders of journalism, not a one of them came to our defense. Fickle. Yeah, that's, I think, the word of the day. So, an aside, but I think an interesting point that we are experiencing in modern-day politics and modern-day media. A little bit later this hour, wow, this is absolute vindication for you, gals. A new poll is out, and it has found what you have suspected for a long time. It is the fault of men. And what is it exactly? It is everything. Particularly in the mind of a young Democrat woman. That's a scary place to be these days. We will kick that around, talk about that new poll coming up a little bit later on in this hour of the Jason Gotch Experience. I hope you will stick around for that, too. Oh, there are a couple of other things I wanted to note as well. Yeah, we'll get into this, hopefully. The Democrat Party has been, well, it's been labeled as a number of different things of late, and so many things rightfully so. It is the party of men and women's sports. As we know with the polling, it is the party of political assassination. It is the party that has more than danced with. It's been co-opted by socialism and socialist. And it is also the party of the pay for votes party. Oh, that's just hyperbole, Kittle. That's just a right wing conspiracy. It is not. We have the audio and we'll play that back for you a little bit later on. But now let us begin this 10 o'clock hour. After nearly doubling Milwaukee County's sales tax, David Crowley and friends celebrated, cutting a victory cake. What bakery does that? A cake for a sales tax increase. That's a special occasion you won't find at the Hallmark store. When asked by WISN 12's Matt Smith whether Crowley thought the sales tax hike would be a burden for some residents, the Democrat said, "No, I don't think it would be a burden. It's only 0.4%, the county executive argued. This is the affordability candidate? Let me tell you something. From rideshare drop-off surcharges at Milwaukee Mitchell International to property tax hikes over and over again, it is clear the Milwaukee County executive does not know what affordability means. Certainly doesn't understand how to get there. Congressman Tom Tiffany has offered a great many proposals on how to do that. He is the Republican candidate for Wisconsin governor, and he joins us now in the final month stretch of the campaign to discuss. Good morning, sir. Thank you so much for being here. I appreciate your time.
1: Yeah, here we are, the stretch run, Matt. We're October 1st, and yes, we're just finding more and more ways in which David Crowley relieves taxpayers and consumers in Milwaukee of their money. And, you know, whether it is property taxes, sales taxes, whatever. I mean, just imagine if he becomes governor with all the taxes and fees that are charged by state government. Can you imagine what that's going to look like? And let's remember, David Crowley has been very explicit. He said, "I am voting no on the constitutional amendment to check the governor's veto authority to raise taxes and fees." The veto authority was given to the governor a few decades ago to rein in spending. Now it's being used to raise spending, and David Crowley says, "I want to keep it," and can you imagine what he's going to do with it?
0: Absolutely. Well, take a look at what he would hold on to. He would hold on to the legacy of Tony Evers. And there are a number of things on that front. But the thing that really jumps out to me is, 400 years of automatic property tax increases? This is not affordability, Congressman.
1: Not affordability in any way. And as David Crowley has done, I mean, he had a chance to do vote for a middle-class income tax cut when he was in the legislature. So understand, this is a position he's very consistent about. When he was in the legislature, he voted not once but twice against a middle-class income tax cut, goes to be county executive, raises property taxes every year, and then he runs this misleading ad that says, I cut property taxes. Well, he reduced property taxes 1 year when he nearly doubled the sales tax, and then, as you mentioned, he cut cake to celebrate it. I mean, think about a political representative that cuts cake because they're going to take more money from the people. Is that those type of failures in Milwaukee County? We cannot allow all 72 counties to be subjected to it.
0: Well, he's the Marie Antoinette candidate, Congressman. I think he's the let them eat cake after I take all of their money away through property taxes and sales taxes. We're talking with Tom Tiffany, representative, obviously, of the great 7th Congressional District here in the state of Wisconsin. He is also the Republicans' candidate for governor, an election that will be decided in a little over a month. You know, it's really the small things, I think, that add up, and that's what we have seen over and over again. Really, Tom, that's what the Democrats are preaching here. They keep talking about the high gas prices, and there's no doubt about it. That's a concern for a lot of Americans. What they fail, of course, to tell you is that their policies, their climate change creepy cult, their policies of over-regulating, regulating everything that moves, all of those sorts of things were put in place by Democrats when they were in power. What do you think will happen if they remain in power in this case, or they take back power in Washington, D.C.? Affordability is absolutely out the window, but I'm curious. I wrote a piece at The Federalist today. You can find it at thefederalist.com. But we get into one of those relatively small things that is a big thing when taken into context. It was David Crowley and the Milwaukee County Board a couple of years ago that said, yep, we're going to charge you a fee to drop off people, to take an Uber or a Lyft to be dropped off at the airport. So you're already going to pay the, you know, the cost of the ride and the ride share. Now you're going to pay another government fee on top of another government fee, a $3 that they put in before. It all adds up, and it doesn't add up to me. What do you think, to affordability?
1: Well, they're going to get people coming and going. If you remember, they got them coming with an original $3 fee. David Crowley adds another $3 fee for being dropped off. So, yes, they're going to get people coming and going. And to your earlier point, this is what's happening, and this is what people are seeing across Wisconsin, is that they're being nickel and dimed to death. Take a look at utility rates, over $2 billion of increases, and another 14% increase being proposed at this point, and the Public Service Commission has been nothing but a rubber stamp. That ends when I become governor. We're going to stop this ridiculous conversion of our farmland, destroying our farmland for intermittent sources of power, and we're going to get back to producing power from keeping baseload power, adopt the new nuclear technologies. And but there are so many ways in which they're hitting people at this point that the governor has control of. And you notice that whenever David Crowley speaks at a press conference, if he shows up for one, or if he's somewhere in Wisconsin, which he hasn't been much in the last week, spent a lot of time in Washington, D.C. and in California with Kamala Harris trying to raise money. Right. And
0: Sean Penn.
1: But when he shows up, it's always MAGA, Donald Trump. That's all he talks about. They are counting on winning this race off from the general ballot as they see polling at this point. They think that's how they're going to win this race. Wisconsin voters are much more savvy than that. So while he's against President Trump, I'm for Wisconsin. And that's what I will always do as governor. And you can count on me to not nickel and dime you. In fact, we're going to put more money in your pocket, return all $3 billion of the budget surplus, every dollar of it, and the 400-year property tax increase. No taxes on tips or overtime for state purposes. And we're going to have a 10% middle-class income tax cut. We can do all of those things. There's plenty of money in Madison. And let's return the money to the people of Wisconsin. They'll spend it better than any politician in Madison.
0: This is a very close race, according to the latest Marquette Law School poll. I guess I'm not surprised, given the state of politics and the ignorance surrounding the issues, quite frankly. But it's all within the margin of error. Crowley has a slight lead. What do you think of this poll? And I can't help but think over and over again what we experienced in 24, what we experienced in 20, you know, that polls so often become nothing more than psyops for the Democrat Party.
1: Yeah, we're really encouraged with what we're seeing out there. It's within the margin of error. I mean, people will remember very clearly in all of Scott Walker's campaigns that he won, he was always behind. At this point in time, he was always behind 3-4 points.
0: That's right.
1: Ron Johnson, there were times he was down by 5 points in September. Mm-hmm. Always behind at this point in time. I'm encouraged with the trajectory. We are closing. We're closing fast. We have momentum on our side. But most of all, we've got David Crowley on our side, because people are finding out more about what David Crowley stands for. Yeah. You look at a month ago after the primary, people didn't know who he was. Now they're figuring it out. Schools that are failing in Milwaukee, crime that is rampant, him giving free tablets to violent prisoners in the Milwaukee County system, including a triple murderer. You, the taxpayers, paying for it. And by the way, those of you outside of Milwaukee County, you may be saying, well, at least Milwaukee County residents are paying for that. No, via shared revenue, you're paying for that also. And then, of course, you have all the taxes, sales taxes, property taxes, the Uber and Lyft fee. David Crowley, people are figuring out what his record is. He's a serial tax raiser, and when someone is like that as a political representative, I've seen it in the time that I've been in politics. If that's their record that they have had for years, they're not going to change. He's going to do the same to the people of the state of Wisconsin. Wisconsin cannot afford David Crowley.
0: You know, I think that's your next ad. The Tom Tiffany's campaign has had no better friend than David Crowley, more so David Crowley's record in governance. Final question for you as we wrap up our conversation with Congressman Tom Tiffany, Republican candidate for governor in the great state of Wisconsin. The thing I'm concerned about, what I'm hearing from conservatives, and a lot of us folks at WISN have heard the same, is there's some worry about the ground game. How do you feel about that going in? Because none of the polls don't matter. Votes matter. But will you get people to the polls when it counts?
1: You can count on it. We've got hundreds of people that are out knocking on doors. We've done 500,000 doors so far. We're going to do 1 million doors by the end of this campaign. We are out in every way possible, touching people and delivering the message. And the contrast could not be more clear at this point between Crowley and myself. And to the earlier point, all he's doing is running against Donald Trump at this point. He's not running for Wisconsin. People in Wisconsin are savvy. They want someone who is going to turn Wisconsin around. We know the problems that are out there. The great news is we can deliver a better future for Wisconsin by lowering taxes, auditing state government, and doing those things that put the taxpayers in charge, not bureaucrats in Madison.
0: Yeah, and if you want to think about it in just pure, simple terms, this is sanity versus insanity. the left, the Democrat Party, is absolutely insane. Not just what they're doing with your money, but what they're doing with your kids in classrooms, what they're doing with your liberties. These are existential questions, no doubt about it. Thank you, sir, as always. Wish you the best of luck moving forward, and I know we will talk soon.
1: Talk soon, Matt.
0: You bet. God bless. Congressman Tom Tiffany, Republican candidate for governor of the great state of Wisconsin. We're going to talk more about the election side of things, ground game, if you will, but more so election integrity. Straight ahead, nothing is more critical, of course, to the preservation of a constitutional democracy, representative government. We'll talk with Annette Olson, MacGyver Institute, a big event coming up in Green Bay on the EI front. That's straight ahead on a very busy Thursday morning. The Jason Gott Show with yours truly, Matt Kittle, on News Talk 1130. WISN.
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18: 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I'm gonna be with you no matter what.
17: 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In Dane County, a repeat drunk driver here illegally killed two teenagers.
18: I'm an accomplice.
17: In Fond du Lac, an illegal immigrant tied up and blindfolded a 12-year-old girl to rape her.
18: I'm an accomplice.
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17: David Crowley said it himself.
18: I'm not an ally, I'm an accomplice. I'm gonna be with you no matter what.
17: David Crowley, fighting for illegal immigrants, not you.
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0: Better than Conway Twitty Eyes. Just saying. Hey, how are you? We're getting close to a weekend, dangerously close. Feels good thinking about it. Feels good thinking about it not raining for at least some amount of time. I'm not kidding you. It wasn't, when was it we had, in my neck of the woods, we finally got a break from the rain. And I think we may have set the Guinness Book of World Record on mowing. This sun popped up and people were like, what is that strange glow in the sky? What's that mystical yellow orb over there? And all of a sudden I just heard the rip cords, and the lawnmower is going. And I was among that army. I think with all the rain we've had, a couple of more cuts are certainly in order. The question is, when will we get there? Nothing more important to the survival of this republic of representative democracy than election integrity. More than ever, conservatives better be prepared to protect the vote. That's the name of an upcoming seminar in Green Bay this weekend. It features seven co-sponsoring partner organizations and election integrity training. Some of the great election integrity warriors of our times. Annette Olson, CEO of the MacGyver Institute, will be there. And she's here with us now to tell us more about the event. Good morning, Annette. It's been a while. How are you?
1: I'm good, Matt. How are you? Your topics this morning are pretty interesting. Growing up, my mom always shut the radio off whenever a Conway Twitty song came on.
0: I can see that.
1: Pretty amusing.
0: I can see that. I remember because my folks, we lived in Southwest Wisconsin, and we picked up, my mom loved to listen to WMAQ out of Chicago. And MAQ at that time, if I'm not mistaken, was a country and Western station. And I think she blushed a few times when Conway Twitty would come on the air and put the earmuffs on the kids. You're right. He had a way. That's for sure. And that you have been dealing with this. The MacGyver Institute has been dealing with, as I well know and respect, you've been dealing with election integrity issues for a mighty long time. Before we get into the event coming up this weekend, let me ask you this question. How desperate do you think the Democrats are to retake power, to do whatever they can, as they have been campaigning on and acting on for the better part of the last 10 years, to get rid of Donald Trump? How desperate are they to do that, and what does that mean for election integrity?
1: Well, I think they're very desperate to do that, Matt. And you've been reporting on election integrity issues for quite some time, too, so I want to thank you for that as well. They're very desperate. They, you know, they'll tell you anything to get their candidates across the line. They will actually tell you, you know, opposite beliefs that they have just so that people will get out to vote. So not only are they trying to get rid of a Donald Trump presidency and the future of the administration there, they will kill the Save America Act if they do that. And we know right now it's been very difficult to get that across the finish line with the current Congress, but we really need to keep Congress so that we can pass that Save America Act to protect the vote going way out into generations. And they're very desperate here in the state of Wisconsin. As you just had Congressman Tiffany, my congressman, on the air, and they're very desperate, you know, to, as they say, their trifecta is what they're planning, and they will wreak havoc, not only for election integrity, but every other good policy that will help Wisconsinites moving forward, including, you know, they want to repeal Act 10. They're not shy about that. They're not shy about anything that they want to do here. So they truly will tell us there is not an issue, never happens that, you know, illegals vote, but you know, we passed a constitutional amendment protecting our vote. The citizens voted on that constitutional amendment to protect our vote, that only citizens can vote here in the state of Wisconsin. And we need that protection at the federal level as well. We need all the states operating to protect the vote.
0: We absolutely do, and Wisconsin has taken the lead on that front. A number of states now have followed suit, constitutional amendments saying clearly that only U.S. citizens get to vote in U.S. elections. In the case of Wisconsin, only U.S. citizens get to vote in Wisconsin elections, too. This is an idea that is supported by the vast majority of Americans, and yet Democrats have killed it at every step of the way, wherever they could. Ask yourself why that is. And I will come with the receipts later after our conversation. But the Democrat Party is, I think, now more and more going to be known as the pay-to-vote party. We had a story out of Kansas, the League of Women Voters paying kids, high school kids, gift Starbucks gift cards to register to vote. Now we got a guy in Texas working with the Democrat leftist establishment telling us what we already suspected. They're actually paying people to vote. We'll have that in just a bit. But I think all of that, and that brings into mind how important defenders of election integrity are. And this a session coming up this weekend really gets into that. Tell us a little bit more about what you expect and what you hope out of it.
1: Yeah, so we're very thankful also that we have Congressman Brian Steil that sits on the Administrative Committee in Congress. And so he's been a very big protector of the vote as well. And I'm really happy to report that he's going to be joining us. We have actually two events this weekend, Matt. One in Brookfield on Friday night, so tomorrow night.
0: Okay, yeah.
1: At the Whirlybird. And so Congressman Steil will be joining us there, along with Representative Krug and Wichers. And they'll be discussing both federal and state protections that they've been working on for protecting our vote. And then we're also going to have some poll worker and poll watcher training. We'll have a panel of the sponsors of these events. Wonderful people to work with and on this important topic. Honest Elections Project, Save Our States, Heritage Action, Tea Party Patriots Action, Turning Point Action, American Constitutional Rights Act, Union. And I'm very proud to say that MacIver Impact, our C4, is also the state-based organization that is working on this program. So I'll be speaking on a panel along with my fellow protectors of the vote on both Friday night and Saturday. So Friday night we'll be at the Whirlybird. The program starts at 5:30. We're planning a three-hour program, complete with dinner. So please go and register. And then Saturday night, we'll be up in Green Bay at the KI Convention Center, also starting at 5:30. And up there, we're going to have State Senator Andre Jacques and State Representative Lindy Brill that will be talking to the folks about the things that they've been working on at the state level to protect the vote. And we really need to get everybody's focusing on this.
0: Absolutely. And I think it's it is interesting to me, to say the least, that you are having the Green Bay event at the convention center, where we know, based on records, emails that we received, where you had Green Bay's notorious clerk and their election team. They had a Democrat Party operative at that place in the 2020 election. He was able to have access to the room where the absentee ballots were placed. You know, election integrity was a huge issue in 2020, and it continues to be a huge issue, and it is absolutely worth fighting for. This is the sort of stuff we need. Real quick, I wanted to ask you, How are you feeling about the ground game? Because the organization you mentioned are very good at getting people trained, getting people to watch elections. What about getting people turned out to vote for election integrity?
1: Well, that we know we've got some good folks on the ground. We see the campaign of Tom Tiffany out and about. We see some other state-based organizations out. I'm really trying to get our groups out and trying to get some funding so that we can add to the mix. We've identified about 300,000 voters, Matt, that don't typically vote in midterm elections if Donald Trump is not on the ballot. And so we're trying to get to those uniquely. About 125,000 of those we have identified as people very concerned about election integrity. And I could use all the support financially to try to get that done. So please reach out to me. Go to my website, MacGyver Impact or MacGyver Institute, and I would love to have conversations with you about that.
0: Come on out, and we'll play you some Conway Twitty, get you in the mood for election integrity protection, right?
1: Yeah.
0: Well, thank you, Annette, for all the good work that you folks are doing at MacGyver. I know it personally, the good work that you have long done at MacGyver. Yeah, you bet.
1: Appreciate
0: and
1: all.
0: So God bless you in your work. Yeah, you bet.
1: Appreciate
0: you take care. And,
1: well,
0: thank you so much. And we'll talk certainly down the road here about this very important topic of election integrity. Have
1: Wonderful.
0: A great day.
1: Thanks, you too, Matt. Okay.
0: There you go. You bet. There you go. Nothing more important to the preservation of a republic. It's called Protect the Vote. Two events coming up, Brookfield and Green Bay. You can go to MacGyver and get all the information on that front. We'll take a quick break, wrap it up with a few spare thoughts straight ahead. This edition of the Jason Gott Show with Matt Kittle on News Talk 1130 WISN.

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6: Here's something pretty disturbing I discovered while researching this podcast. This is what it actually says on the Los Angeles Police Department website. The site states that the Adult Missing Persons Unit investigates 3,200 cases a month, and 70% of those missing people are found or returned voluntarily within 2 or 3 days. It goes on to explain, and I quote here, "Since being a missing person is not a crime, police are given a very limited role while conducting these types of investigations." At the bottom of the webpage, it gets more disturbing. There's a section titled, "What if they never returned?" And here's the official police advice. In such situations, you may want to enlist the services of a private investigator to assist in your search. If you can't afford a PI, the police elaborate, quote, "Another option would be to contact the Salvation Army, which has a missing persons locator program." There is not a single sentence on the LAPD website that would lead a loved one of a missing person to have any faith that the police would properly investigate it. What the LAPD is basically saying is, if someone you love goes missing, don't overreact. They'll probably turn up, unless they don't, in which case you should get someone besides the police to look into it. All this is my way of saying, if the police took missing persons cases as seriously as they do, say, bank robberies, I wouldn't have had to do this podcast in the first place and end up chasing a violent criminal halfway around the country. I'm Neil Strauss, and you can hear the full story of To Live and Die in L.A.
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8: 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You can find that story online. 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Be ready. Always enjoy being with you until we talk again. 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Matt Kittle saying goodbye. So long. God bless.
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12: Good morning, I'm Doug Russell. Democratic candidate for Governor David Crowley holds a narrow lead over Republican Tom Tiffany in the latest Marquette University Law School poll. Crowley leading Tiffany 49-46% among likely voters, which is within the survey's margin of error. The election is just over a month away. The case against former U.S. Olympic rower David Hearn has been dismissed with prejudice, meaning no further charges can be brought. Hearn had been charged with felony destruction of property after being accused of defacing the reflecting pool last summer. U.S. Attorney for Washington, D.C., Jeanine Pirro, sought to dismiss the charges, citing a lack of evidence. This despite pressure from President Trump. Today, the reflecting pool remains empty. The Supreme Court will consider the Trump administration's immigration detention policy.
13: President Trump says Israeli Prime Minister Benjamin Netanyahu relayed the heroic actions of Israeli passengers aboard a Fly Dubai flight sent into a nosedive by the plane's co-pilot.
14: And it seems as though the co-pilot was perhaps a terrorist or perhaps a whack job.
13: Netanyahu, speaking on Fox and Friends, says the co-pilot was hell-bent on crashing the plane.
15: We know that he underwent Islamist radical indoctrination.
13: The co-pilot is accused of stabbing the aircraft's pilot. He is being detained in Saudi Arabia, where the Fly Dubai flight made an emergency landing. At the White House, Jared Halpern, Fox News.
12: Checking the holiday automotive of Fond du Lac Sports scoreboard, the Brewers have their NLDS opponent, San Diego, sweeping Chicago in the wild card round. The Padres eliminating the Cubs last night 4-1, the final score. Game one of the NLDS is Saturday night at 7:30. In football news, the Packers have signed former Badgers star guard Kevin Zeitler. He spent last season in Tennessee. From the Orthopedic Associates of Wisconsin News Center, I'm Doug Russell on News Talk 1130 WISN.
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25: 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You pick the year, you go through all the drop-down menus, and it just makes it really easy to navigate and see what you want. Like a wheel bearing, for instance, for a Corvair that I have. Rock Auto's catalog made it really easy to find that specific one that I was looking for. Oh!

0: Welcome back in here to Clay and Buck. You know, Clay, we're talking about his botched execution in Tennessee. You know, there are, I think, five states that still have firing squad as an option. And I just think that that, in every sense, makes the most sense. It's the most efficient. It's definitely, definitely going to get the result that is sought in an execution. And we certainly can conduct it. It's not, you know, they have this problem now. It's pentobarbital, I think, is the substance they use in lethal injections. They can't find it because no one wants to make it. And there's all these other problems that come up with it. So I just, do you agree with me? I know this is a very, you know, we're not, I understand this is a very serious thing. We're not picking food off of a Chinese menu. But I think that if we're going to have the death penalty in this country, it should just be, the first option should just be firing squad.
1: You get to pick, right? Is that the standard in most states? Didn't a guy pick the firing squad recently in South Carolina?
0: I mean, it's an, again,
1: I feel like a guy in South Carolina recently picked the firing squad and people were surprised.
0: I mean, because, you know, you put yourself in situations. Law enforcement, you could get shot in the line of duty. Military, you could get shot in a situation. I'm saying, you know, no one's ever like, I'm taking a risk where I might end up in a gas chamber, really. You know, that's not a thing.
1: Right.
0: So just to me, it strikes me that we're already living in a world where the possibility, you know, where I just think it's the least barbaric. If you're going to think that all executions are barbaric, I think a firing squad is the least barbaric version of it.
1: Well, I just don't know what happens now. So they weren't able to do the scheduled execution. Then they took her to a hospital. Yeah. For those of you who don't know, Tennessee had a woman that was being executed, and they had issues with the drugs that they put in. And it didn't
0: this is a huge win for the anti-death penalty crowd, by the way. Huge. Huge. Correct. I mean, I bet money is flowing into all the NGOs. And by the way, that's a legitimate. I don't disparage people that oppose the death penalty at all. The Catholic Church certainly opposes the death penalty. I'm a Catholic. But I'm just saying this is a huge win for the people. 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
13: White victim, female, pretty, wealthy.
12: A white woman's murder shocks the city. A black man from the projects comes forward with information about the case.
14: He says the police are his friends.
12: But out of nowhere, he goes from star witness to prime suspect.
14: And then that's it. They turn on him.
12: The system is hungry for a conviction. Lee Harris is sentenced to 90 years.
15: I get 90 years for killing somebody I have never seen.
12: Behind bars, Lee finds an unlikely ally in his cellie, Robert. The pair are like chalk and cheese. There's no way their paths would ever cross on the outside. But as a fellow inmate, Robert sees through the lies and vows to do the unthinkable. Clear Lee's name.
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3: What's going on, fellow sports fans? It's Andy West. Let's look back on this day in sports history, October 1st. We'll start off today way back in 1903, the first World Series game ever played. The Pittsburgh Pirates beat the Boston Americans 7-3 at Huntington Avenue Baseball Grounds. The Boston Americans would win the best of nine series. They'd become the Red Sox in 1908. Jumping ahead today in 1975, it was the Thriller in Manila, where Muhammad Ali stops Joe Frazier in 14 rounds in the Philippines to retain his WBC-WBA heavyweight title. This was the third and final time the two fighters would meet. And today in 2004, Ichiro Suzuki collects his 258th hit of the season, breaking George Sisler's 84-year-old record for hits in a single season. Ichiro played a combined total of 28 seasons of professional baseball in Japan and the United States.
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5: Three staccato cries of Mayday and an eyewitness report of a mid-air explosion is about all that is known this morning of the British Columbia air disaster, which yesterday claimed 52 lives.
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13: 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This was pure murder.
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0: I don't think you can. Yeah, I mean, during Top Gun, a lot of the guys, Goose had a mustache. Rip Goose. Jeff in Texas.
1: Hey, I was called for an interview to be the engineering manager for the shuttle space toilet. And I was taking care of my infant daughter. And so I said, can I bring her? They said, okay. And I brought her in this little rockaroo thing. And I was feeding her a bottle while we talked about it. And I took the job.
0: Okay, so hold on. Okay. You were the expert for how astronauts should poop? Like, this is what you did? Like, this was your engineering expertise?
1: Absolutely. It was great. It was a lot of fun.
2: That's cool.
1: Thanks for paying your taxes.
0: I mean, I feel like there are so many people out there with so many questions. What surprised you the most about the engineering difficulties of toilets in space?
1: Well, it has to do with surface tension. Things stick to things, and that can be a real problem.
2: Wow, I learned about space poop today on the show.
0: That is amazing. You never know what the callers are going to have for us, Buck. Thank you so much, Jeff. Congrats. That's a great story, too, about the daughter. But you just drop in there. I'm in charge of, you know, toilets on spacecraft. That's kind of an amazing job. We'll have some more fun tomorrow. Give us your talkbacks about reasons why you did or did not hire somebody that had nothing to do with their qualifications. We'll have fun with that tomorrow.
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10: Good afternoon, I'm Bob Haig. In D.C., a Superior Court judge dismisses the Lincoln Memorial Reflecting Pool vandalism case against former Olympian David Hearn with prejudice. That closes the door to recharge Hearn in the future. The Justice Department had asked to drop the charge without prejudice, which would have allowed them to prosecute Hearn in the future. Milwaukee County Executive David Crawley and Democratic candidate for governor presenting a $1.5 billion recommended budget for 2027 to county supervisors today. That's a roughly 6% increase in spending. MPS elementary students making modest improvements in state literacy scores as well as science and math. Superintendent Brenda Caselius.
11: I'm not spiking the football today, but I am giving credit where credit is due because progress, it matters. And I think that it demonstrates that we're on the right path.
10: Caselius says the improvements underscore reading is fundamental to student achievement. Another UTV fatality, this one being investigated in Manitowoc County, where a 47-year-old Michicot man died Wednesday night. A preliminary investigation indicates the man was returning home from hunting when his UTV struck a deer, causing him to lose control, veer into a ditch, and overturn before striking a utility pole. Checking the Holiday Automotive of Fond du Lac Sports scoreboard, it's all over but the finger pointing on Chicago's north side. The Padres outscored Craig Council's Cubs 12-1 in their wild card series. The Brewers face the Padres Sunday at AmFam in the divisional series. From the Orthopedic Associates of Wisconsin News Center, I'm Bob Hague. 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
22: Steady rain showers continue through 10 p.m., then drying out with decreasing clouds overnight. Temperatures by morning will drop into the 40s to around 50, then expect plenty of sunshine Friday with high temperatures in the low 60s. I'm Fox 6 meteorologist Stephanie Barrichello.
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0: Good afternoon and welcome to the program. It's the Vicki McKenna Show. We've got Ron Johnson coming up, Colonel Alan West coming up. Colonel West is going to be in Wisconsin. We're going to talk more about the election with Senator Johnson. I want to talk about his roundtable. Some of you may have caught that. If not, you need to go find video of Senator Johnson's roundtable. But in my quest to try to convince the yeah, but Republicans out there to vote in these midterm elections, the yeah, but Republicans typically are the low propensity Republicans. They vote in presidential elections. They don't particularly like Republicans that much. They do like President Trump a lot. And so you'll get a lot of the yeah, but from them. We need them. We need them. That's why Alan West is going to be in Wisconsin. But in my, you know, continuing quest to try to give you reasons, if Tom Tiffany cannot appoint the PSC, this is what is going to be happening to utility rates in Wisconsin next year. You ready for this? We Energies people, I'm talking to you. These are pending rate increase requests. And WPS customers, if you're in the listening audience right now, I'm talking to you as well. We Energies is asking for a $35 a month increase. $35 a month. WPS, which is a little north of here in the Wausau area, $27 a month. Why? I'll tell you exactly why. They want these rate increases for you. It's for your own good. That's what they're saying. For your own good. Because these rate increases benefit everyone. You know why? Because that allows We Energies and WPS to pay for utility scale solar that you don't care about. And that is extremely expensive. Utility scale wind that everybody hates is highly subsidized, just like solar, and extremely expensive. And transmission line projects that none of you want. Oh, wait, there's more. They also want an increase in the amount of money in guaranteed profit for We Energies and WPS. Because remember, these are called investor-owned utilities. They're asking Public Service Commission for an increased profit in addition to money for wind, solar, and transmission lines. It's for your own good. That wind and solar is for your own good. That's going to make our grid so much more reliable. Intermittent sources of power. And that profit, they want an increase in profit. That's for you too, I guess. By the way, who owns the investor-owned utilities? Say it with me again. I think I've said this 100 times. BlackRock, Vanguard, and State Street. Not you and me. We are not the investor-owned utilities. Public Service Commission already signed off on the rate increases for Alliant Energy. That's $27 a month. MG&E, that's $10 a month. And Xcel Energy, $53 a month. They already signed off on that. And those rate requests also included a demand for an increased guaranteed profit for these investor-owned utilities, of which we are not investors. So here's yet another reason. You're sick and tired of utility bill. In We Energies, this is the sixth year in a row. It might be the seventh. This would be the sixth or seventh year in a row that you've seen double-digit increases in utility bills, if you're a We Energies customer. Sixth or seventh year in a row. All for your own good. Oh yeah, this benefits everybody. These rate increases benefit everybody. You want this stuff to stop? Tom Tiffany needs to be governor. The state Senate needs to be in the hands of Republicans so that Tom Tiffany can get his public service commissioners confirmed to stop this kind of nonsense. $35 a month for what? You're not getting more electricity. You're not getting more reliable electricity. Amazing. When you actually break it down per month on the bill, it's appalling. They'll say, oh, it's only like $7 this year and $8 next year for gas. They don't want to tell you what the electricity is, and they don't want to add those two numbers together. Anyway, go look at the Citizens Utility Board information on all of this stuff, and you will be shocked. We'll take a break. Colonel Alan West is going to join me on the program. Senator Ron Johnson will join me as well. I'll be right back.
1: Ladies and gentlemen.
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0: Standing by on the program, who's going to be in Wisconsin next week in Green Bay, and you are here to try to, I guess, liven up those low propensity voters. This is a Hunter Nation event. You're going to be with the great Ted Nugent. Tell people how they can attend this if they would like to. And then let's talk about the folks we need to get off their duff and get to the polls for our upcoming election.
18: Yeah, I will be next week, the 8th of October. And it's great to be with you, Vicki. There in Green Bay, Wisconsin at the Epic Event Center on Holmgren Way. And I'm looking forward to being up there because Wisconsin is very important for this country. And too often people just look at the presidential election cycles and we have that, I'll be very honest, this cult of personality that we just focus on the presidential race, but there's so many other races that are important. You want to have strong states. You want to have good, strong members of the House and Senate. You want to have good members of your state legislatures. You want to have good folks out there running in your mayoral races and your county races. And I just want to encourage people to get out and be a part of this. And especially when I look at there are three particular groups that for whatever reason we are very woeful when it comes to voter participation. That is the Christians, the body of Christ, veterans, and it hurts me to say that because I am one. And then also hunters and some gun owners. And so we've got to get people to understand that the Constitution, our country, is always on the ballot, and we can't be focused on an individual. We need to be focused on our policies and our issues and our republic.
0: So I want, just so people know, you can find the event at HunterNation.org. You can click on it. You can sign up for it, HunterNation.org. So I want people to know that you can go. Doesn't matter where you are in Wisconsin. And you're making a great point. Veterans, Christians, gun owners, and hunters. Veterans? What? Christians? Yeah. What? And this is what really frustrates me. And I've seen this, particularly among Christians. Well, I'm just done voting for the lesser of evil. I'm just done. If you do not vote in this upcoming election, just talking to Christians here, if you don't vote in this upcoming election, you're going to get abortion until the very last moment of pregnancy. That's what you're going to get by saying, well, I'm just not going to vote for the lesser evil. You're going to get the worse evil if you don't turn out. And that's the thing that kind of, like, where's that logic come from? On gun owners and hunters, some of them are just flat out lazy. I'm going to say it, Alan. They're just flat out lazy. They just, you know, they can't be bothered. I don't know. I mean, your concealed carry is going away. They've already told you they're going to take it away. Your castle doctrine is going away. I don't know. And they'll take public lands off the hunter rolls so you can't use them anymore. I don't know what it takes to get these low propensity folks to come out, but I'm begging. I'm on bended knee.
18: Well, I think Ted Nugent and I will do a pretty good job trying to tag team that. And remember what Benjamin Franklin told Mrs. Powell on September 17, 1787. It's a republic if you can keep it. So each and every one of us as citizens, regardless of your state, you have a responsibility. And you're absolutely right when you look at what has happened in New Mexico, you look at what just Governor Healey just signed into law in Massachusetts, where, you know, the birth of our freedom got started and independence got started. Yeah, you can dismember a baby all the way up until the time of its birth. And so where is the body of Christ to stand up and say we don't want that in our respective states? So, yes, it's important that we look at our values, not look at individuals, and make that comparative analysis. And I think when you do so, that should drive you out into the to the voting polls and make sure that you're voting. And this illegal immigration issue still not going to go away. As a matter of fact, I'm going to be speaking with Steve Cortez, who just did a documentary about illegal immigration there in Wisconsin called Danger in the Heartland.
0: Speaking of Steve Cortez, I spoke with him And because of Steve Cortez, we learned that David Crowley, the nominee or the Democrats' nominee for governor, said these words: "Don't be an ally of illegal immigrants, be an accomplice." He said those words. Don't be an ally, be an accomplice. He said he wants to represent illegal aliens in Wisconsin. So this idea that, you know, man, I'm just going to pay attention to the presidential race. Well, good for you. We got Trump. But now what's going on in Wisconsin is we have got Democrats that are going out of their way to make Wisconsin a sanctuary for illegal aliens and fraud. And that is something, honestly, we cannot survive.
18: And I want you to think about it. Here you have a guy that's running to be your governor up there in Wisconsin, and he says that he wants people to be an accomplice to illegal immigrants. That means he wants people to be an accomplice to people that have broken our law. Because when you look at 8 United States Code 1325, it is very clear. Unauthorized entry to the United States of America is a federal offense. First time misdemeanor, subsequent times after that, it's a felony offense. So what these people creating these sanctuary cities and sanctuary states, they are accomplices to a crime. They are complicit in what is happening. And then when you add on the criminal illegal immigrant, part of this, where folks are here illegally and then they're committing crimes on top of that. Not too far away from you all there in Chicago, we had Sheridan Gorman, who was shot in the face, an 18-year-old female college freshman, by a criminal illegal immigrant in the sanctuary city of Chicago. He had been caught on shoplifting, released, and then he goes out and shoots an 18-year-old American girl. Is that what the people in Wisconsin want for their children or grandchildren? I would hope not.
0: No, and I mean, as you're talking here, I mean, just on the Crowley candidacy alone, you've got David Crowley, who wants to be an accomplice to crime. That's what he's saying. I want to be an accomplice to crime committed by illegal aliens. So that should bother everybody, particularly veterans, particularly gun owners. But he's also, as I had mentioned, he is the person who is pushing the abortion issue. He, in fact, was the author of the bill that would have made abortion a right and taxpayer funded up until the very ninth month. And then the Democrats themselves, if they take control of the legislature, have already proposed for our concealed carry law to force psychological counseling. Mm-hmm. You'd have to have some kind of left-wing shrink sign off on your concealed carry license. You would know you would have to go through a different type of background check. You would not be permitted to get your concealed carry license easily or cheaply. But, you know, the big one being you would have to go through psychological counseling and suicide prevention before you could even expect to defend yourself. I mean, come on, gun owners. Isn't that something that you think is a little extreme?
18: Yeah, and of course, let's go back to the words of the Second Amendment. The last three shall not be infringed. So that's what it says. And so now what do you see happening at the state level? Because we're not engaged, we're not involved, we're not participating at the state level. You have these state legislatures. I mean, look at the gun control laws in Massachusetts. The Sons of Liberty would absolutely roll around in their graves to see what has happened in the state where when the British told them to lay down their weapons there at Lexington Green, they said no. And so basically now we have the new redcoats, and that's exactly what David Crowley and the Democrats there in Wisconsin would be, are the new redcoats. And when you say that you're going to have psychological testing, I mean, that's a complete violation of your constitutional rights. Furthermore, I mean, not just the Second Amendment, also the Fourth Amendment, to say that, you know, you have to go through what I see, an illegal inquiry. That's no different from these red flag laws, which I'm sure they're going to push.
0: They did.
18: There in Wisconsin. Yeah,
0: yep.
18: Absolutely.
0: Ding.
18: And that's illegal search and seizure and confiscation. So, you know, people need to understand that, okay, President Trump is in the White House, but you have people in your state that are thumbing their nose at the Constitution. And the only way that you prevent that is you make sure that they are not in power in your respective states.
0: You know, and the thing is, again, we're talking to low propensity voters out there. I bet you a lot of high propensity voters don't even know that there have been multiple pieces of legislation already introduced to the end of all of these things that we have been talking about. Sanctuary policy. There has been legislation introduced for sanctuary policy, including driver's licenses for illegal aliens by the Democrats in the last 5 years. David Crowley, as I mentioned, is the key author of the legislation that would make abortion a right up until the very ninth month and force you to pay for it. They've all signed off on various different gun control regulations, including red flag laws, including this, quote, update to Wisconsin concealed carry law, which would essentially gut the concealed carry law in Wisconsin. And again, their climate change regulations want to take land, public land, off the rolls for usage. They're claiming it's for climate change, but that means hunters can't use it either. Now, I don't know what you need, but I would say, what do you think? 80 to 90% of everything that affects your life takes place at the state level. Almost all of it takes place at the state level. And a huge amount of it also at the local level. Almost none of it at the federal level. The federal government has gummed itself up so thoroughly that it's difficult for it to do much of anything unless you've got a strong executive like President Trump. So what you need is to be in control of your states. You mentioned Massachusetts. It used to be a free state. It used to have the best education system. Now it has among the worst. Look at Virginia. Look what they're trying to do to Texas. You've got infiltration, purple infiltration into Texas, your state. And if Texas goes, we're done. We're done. So if you don't pay attention to those local races, then you wake up one day and you wonder where your country went.
18: No, you're absolutely right. And I would say, go to the Constitution, Article 1, Section 8 of the Constitution. There are about 18 enumerated duties, responsibilities, purviews, powers to the federal government. And that's why the 10th Amendment is so important, because it says, all of those powers not delegated, designated to the federal government, the United States, are reserved to the states and to the people. And that's why you've got to come out in these, down ballot races. You have to come out for these city council races, school board races, things of that nature. And let's not forget these judicial races. I just forgot the name of the judge there in Wisconsin that allowed the illegal immigrant to, escape out of her court. You don't want to have those type of judges in Wisconsin or in any state, really and truthfully, that they put their ideology above the rule of law.
0: Yes, that's our entire Supreme Court, though. And that particular judge was Hannah Dugan, who was convicted of a felony. And the Supreme Court, which is comprised of a bunch of left-wing Marxist women in the majority, did not take away her law license. So, that could, imagine the worst-case scenario. And that's what happens if we don't have the governor's seat, if we don't have the Senate, if we don't have the Assembly. All right, before I run out of time, let's send people to the website, because this is where you can find out all about this event that you're going to be at on October 8th with Ted Nugent. It's sponsored by Hunter Nation. HunterNation.org is where you can go. And all you got to do is click on media and events, and it takes you right to the Green Bay rally. And then to reserve your spot there, you just fill out your name. And you know what this is? This looks like it's, by golly, I think it's free. Are you kidding me? Not even charging? I'm sorry, general admission, $10, all right? Kids under 18 are free. It's $10. It's $10 to see Ted Nugent and the great Colonel Alan West, and it is going to go down on October 8th in Green Bay. So it's called the Green Bay Sportsman's Rally, and there's lots of other things going on that day as well at the event in Green Bay. So, Colonel West, I can't thank you enough for being on the program today.
18: My pleasure. Always my pleasure. Take care, Vicki, and hopefully I get to see you one day.
0: I hope so, too. Thank you, Colonel West, and we will take a break on the Vicki McKenna Show.
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23: 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In Dane County, a repeat drunk driver here illegally killed 2 teenagers.
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23: In Fond du Lac, an illegal immigrant tied up and blindfolded a 12-year-old girl to rape her.
24: I'm an accomplice.
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24: I'm not an ally, I'm an accomplice. I'm gonna be with you no matter what.
23: David Crowley, fighting for illegal immigrants, not you.
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30: I'm Gianna Gelosi with your Fox True Crime Minute. More than a dozen Penn State frat brothers were busted for running a complex cocaine trafficking ring out of 2 separate fraternities that allegedly forced young pledges to cut and bag the drugs that were then sold to students. The Pennsylvania Office of Attorney General says the cocaine was cut and packaged primarily at the Delta Upsilon and Sigma Chi fraternity houses before it was distributed mostly to other Penn State students. 2 former students, Agostino Abatiello and Thomas Robinson, are accused of being the main suppliers, making regular trips from Philadelphia and New York. 4 of those charged are current Penn State students. 9 are alumni. The 14th defendant is the father of a student. He's accused of trying to conceal evidence and obstruct the investigation. Penn State has since suspended Delta Upsilon while it investigates the frat and said Sigma Chi is not recognized by the university and operates outside of its supervision. There's more on this story at foxnews.com or subscribe to the Fox True Crime podcast. I'm Gianna Gelosi with your Fox True Crime Minute.

0: That will do it for me on the program. On tomorrow's program, we're going to talk about a whole bunch of stuff related to voting. The Badger Votes plan from the University of Wisconsin system, likely in violation of the Wisconsin Constitution. We will talk about that. What was Jack Smith's big plan with Arctic Frost? Well, it was to go after the entire MAGA movement and Republican Party infrastructure. Margot Cleveland will join me on that. And we've got a really positive fundraising report from the Republicans coming out tomorrow. We'll check.
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4: In 2005, investigators in Palm Beach, Florida began uncovering a dark secret.
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4: 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Epstein would become one of the world's most infamous predators, a man who could have faced decades in prison but served just 13 months in his own wing of a county jail.
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8: New York, Palm Beach, New Mexico, Paris, Virgin Islands, and each one of those residences is an alleged crime scene.
4: 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Truth and Lies, Jeffrey Epstein.
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18: 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Pandora was still trying to be kind of like radio in a way. 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

0: thrilled to be joined by Craig Thomas, who co-created the show along with Carter Bays. 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
4: Time now to name the unhinged liberal of the day here on the Dan O'Donnell Show. And it is Scott Galloway, who is a professor of marketing and economics at New York University's School of Business. Or excuse me, not economics. He teaches marketing, but he's in the New York School of Business. This is a business professor. He is also very popular on the podcast circuit. He's a huge lib, although he's one of these guys who swears up and down that he's a moderate. He most certainly is not. He is a lib. You should never, ever, ever take his advice for business, for marketing, for anything because of what he just admitted on his podcast a couple of days ago. That he panic sold all of his stocks when Trump won, costing him a small fortune. This is the most remarkable self-own I think I have ever heard, and proof positive that you can never, ever, ever trust liberals to manage a budget, even their own.
5: Probably my biggest investment mistake was the emotional reaction I had to the 2016 election of Donald Trump. When he was elected in 2016, I sold all my stocks. That was stupid. The market ripped for the next year. There was so much insecurity about him actually winning that the fear had been priced in, stocks ripped up. But what we had for me was an emotional decision and I sold everything. I had, at that point, a lot of capital gains. So immediately I lost probably 20. I was living in New York at the time. So I lost probably a third of the gains to taxes. And then 6 months later, I ended up buying back in at a market that was 10 or 20% more expensive. So you could argue, at least notionally, that decision cost me 40% of my liquid net worth in stocks.
4: That is absolutely stunning. Because I was scared of the orange man, I sold all my stocks, realized that he was actually great for the economy, but bought back in at a much higher rate after eating capital gains taxes. I am floored. We may go back to this if we have time because it's just so instructive. Scott Galloway, your unhinged liberal of the day.
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7: Good afternoon, I'm Bob Haig. Renee Good's family filing two federal civil lawsuits against the government and several top officials over her fatal shooting by an ICE agent in Minneapolis earlier this year. A cease and desist letter from Democrat Rebecca Cook asking 3rd District Congressman Derek Van Orden to stop sharing AI deepfake videos of her. Business news at the close, the Dow Index up 20.5 points, the S&P 500 up just under 15 points, and the NASDAQ up 10.5. The Holiday Automotive of Fond du Lac Sports Scoreboard, Badgers and Spartans Saturday at Camp Randall. Brewers open their NL Division Series with the Padres Sunday at AmFam. 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

0: of it on the far left. But Wickler was able to get out-of-state billionaires to donate at just obscene levels of money because he convinced them that if they're donating in California, it's not going to matter. If they're donating in New York to New York politicians, it's not going to matter because Democrats are going to win everything there is to win. But if you donate in Wisconsin, long considered the ultimate swing state, your dollars will go way farther. He also had the genius idea to use his connection with Bradley Whitford, who was an actor. He's from Madison. And he reunited the cast of The West Wing, which, like, liberals have wet dreams to because they think Democrat governments are that competent as depicted on The West Wing. He got the cast of The West Wing to reunite over Zoom during COVID. It raised a ton of money. He did it with other shows to raise money for the Democratic Party of Wisconsin, and a lot of their billionaires kept on donating. Well, now they're not. Now they're not. The joke has been, well, USAID funding ran out and now Democrats can't raise money. A part of that is true with the NGO complex, the political industrial complex that Democrats created. I'll tell you what, we're going to step aside for a break. We're going to dive back into this when we return.
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2: On the night before Halloween in 1975, 15-year-old Martha Moxley was murdered in the Tony Bellhaven neighborhood of Greenwich, Connecticut. She was rich and beautiful and loved by all who knew her. For decades, despite intense media scrutiny, police failed to make an arrest. In 2000, 25 years after Martha's murder, her one-time neighbor, Michael Skakel, was arrested. He'd been 15, like her, at the time of the crime. He was also a cousin of the Kennedys.
3: A teenage neighbor and friend of Martha Moxley.
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2: The Kennedy connection is the reason that most people know about this case, or at least think they know about it. I watched the news. I read the articles. Of course Michael Skakel killed his next-door neighbor Martha Moxley. He beat her to death with a golf club. I knew it. And if you followed the case like I did, I bet you knew it too. My name is Andrew Goldman. I've been a journalist for 30 years. I got involved in this case in 2015. But here's the thing. Once this story got its hooks in me, it wouldn't let me go. From NBC News Studios, Dead Certain, The Martha Moxley Murder is a podcast series that I believe will finally provide a full, true, authoritative account of the Martha Moxley case.
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6: Good afternoon, I'm Bob Haig. An email obtained by ABC News sent to Kennedy Center staff earlier this week by the executive director says the building will remain temporarily closed pending an ongoing safety assessment. This after a federal judge's ruling blocked President Trump's name from appearing on the building. Milwaukee County Executive David Crawley removing funding for flock safety camera systems as part of his 2027 budget proposal. That full budget plan now heads to the county board for review. Checking the Holiday Automotive of Fond du Lac Sports scoreboard after brushing aside the Cubs in two games in their wild card series, the Padres face the Brewers Sunday at AmFam in the NL Division Series. From the Orthopedic Associates of Wisconsin News Center, Bob Haig, News Talk 1130, WISN.
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20: Welcome back. It is the Dan O'Donnell Show. Got less than 2 minutes, but I do need to address this very, very quickly. A bit of a scandal is unfolding. Do you remember the guy who walked into the District 5 police station and shot it up a couple of years ago? Very nearly killed a police officer at a duck and cover. We had the exclusive pictures from that. We covered this extensively. The guy pleaded not guilty by reason of mental disease or defect. He was supposed to be sentenced to a mental health facility for treatment for up to 30 years. He was just let out today. Milwaukee Police Association has just put out a statement on this. The cop

0: who was very nearly killed, has posted on his personal Facebook page how disgusted he is. Once again, we have a massive failure of David Crowley's Milwaukee County criminal justice system. Oh, Dan, he's not responsible for that. The judges are elected. The DA is elected separately. It's not him. It is the responsibility of the county executive to set the tone and expectations of every single county employee elected and appointed. David Crowley's culture of leniency leads to things like this. We'll discuss in much greater depth. Of course, we'll have the big exclusive story up on the Heartland Post very shortly. Stay tuned. Have a great night. Stay dry, Wisconsin. Back tomorrow afternoon.
1: 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Guaranteed human.
2: Good evening, I'm Bob Haig. The only woman on Tennessee's death row, 50-year-old Krista Pike, in critical condition at a hospital after a botched execution attempt Wednesday night, according to her attorneys. Property taxes may go down in Milwaukee County by a bit.
3: Milwaukee County is on track to generate approximately $196 million in new revenue this year.
2: County Exec David Crowley says Wisconsin's Act 12 allowed for more shared revenue from the state and has given the county breathing room. His plan now goes before the county board. The Holiday Automotive of Fond du Lac Sports Scoreboard, following their upset win over Penn State, the Badgers welcome the Spartans to Camp Randall Saturday for the Big Ten home opener. 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